Johann Hummel's Trumpet Concerto in E-flat, played by the Cuban soloist Arturo Sandoval. The London Symphony Orchestra was conducted by Luis Sassa. On this special hour of Concierto for Hispanic Heritage Month, we're listening to recordings by two Hispanic classical musicians honored with the U.S. Presidential Medal of Freedom. The most recent recipient was Cuban trumpeter Arturo Sandoval in 2013. He studied at the National School of Arts in Cuba and was an associate of the famous American trumpeter Dizzy Gillespie. Although he's one of the brightest stars in jazz, Arturo Sandoval also continues to play classical music. Coming up, we'll hear more from the other Medal of Freedom honoree on this episode. This is Concierto, classical music by Spanish and Latin American composers and performers. I'm Frank Dominguez.

ending this special hour with another recording by the Catalan Pau Casals. You heard Casals as conductor in that recording of the Marlborough Festival Orchestra in the United States in 1966. They played Bach's Orchestral Suite No. 3. Pau, or Pablo Casals, received the Presidential Medal of Freedom in the United States in 1963. He left Spain during the Francisco Franco regime, vowing never to return, and had an international career. He never stopped supporting the autonomy of his beloved Catalonia. This was a special hour of concerto for Hispanic Heritage Month, focusing on Hispanic classical artists who have contributed to American culture. Soy Frank Dominguez. Muchas gracias por escuchar. Hasta la próxima.

The Sweet Ganyenge by Argentine composer Pablo Ziegler. Ganyenge is one of the types of tango dancing. You heard the U.S. flutist Suzanne Palmanidel with the Borromeo String Quartet. Pablo Ziegler is currently the greatest exponent of tango nuevo, or new tango, thanks to the skills and reputation he gathered while working as a regular pianist for Astor Piazzolla from 1978 to 1989. As a composer, Ziegler has taken the counterpoint of Piazzolla's tango music and has added more jazz influences. This is Concierto, when we continue incidental music by Enrique Granados for a play about Spanish history. Don't go away.

incidental music written by Enrique Granados for the play Torrijos by Fernando Periquet, dealing with General José María Torrijos and his effort to overthrow the regime of Fernando VII in 1831. These excerpts included three pieces for choir. You heard them performed by the Barcelona Symphony Orchestra and the Cor Madrigal Chorus, led by Pablo González. You're listening to classical music by Spanish and Latin American composers and performers, presented in English and in Spanish, on Concierto. I'm Frank Dominguez. Terminamos esta hora con dos pianistas latinoamericanas. Primero, la colombiana Teresita Gómez toca Manopili por Adolfo Mejía.

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Quiet and cool conditions for the rest of tonight under mostly clear skies. Look for low temperatures around 35 to 38 degrees. Light frost for tomorrow morning, otherwise mostly sunny skies, high temperatures around 64 degrees. Look for breezy southwest winds gusting as high as 30 miles per hour. And for Tuesday night, look for mostly clear skies during the evening, then becoming mostly cloudy, lows around 57 with breezy southwest winds gusting as high as 32 miles per hour. Stay tuned, Jazz from Blue Lake with Lazaro Vega is coming up next. The time now is 10 o'clock.

It was a great weekend for live jazz in West Michigan. I hope you had a chance to go out and hear perhaps the Ellington Sacred Concerts in Kalamazoo or at the Block in Muskegon over the weekend, the marvelous sound of the Bobby Floyd Trio. He played piano with his musicians from the Columbus, Ohio area, and just what a beautiful concert that was to kick off their new season. Hello, everybody. I'm Lazaro Vega, and this is Jazz from Blue Lake on Blue Lake Public Radio, where we just had a session here at the radio station. We'll be broadcasting it a week from Wednesday out on Blue Lake. It is a group called Taiku. They reframe traditional Jewish melodies in a free jazz setting, and it will be a band that's appearing at the Edge Fest in Ann Arbor this Thursday evening. They also appeared over Labor Day weekend at the Detroit Jazz Festival. Jaribu Shahid was in that band, and I think you're going to get a big kick out of it. Of course, coming up on Thursday, Kenny Barron visits Grand Rapids to play the St. Cecilia Music Center with Robert Hurst on bass and Jonathan Blake on drums. Kenny Barron's originally from Philadelphia, and his older brother, Bill Barron, played a very important role in Kenny's musical development. They're 17 years different, so a lot of times Bill would be out playing and be out on the road. But Kenny said that Bill Barron had a collection of 78 RPM records, old Bird and Fats Navarro and stuff like that. And I go up to his room when he was gone, find him and play him. So just from that standpoint alone, he was a big influence on me. But besides that, he was always very encouraging. Whenever we'd get together, we'd sit down and talk about music, and he'd show me some of his ideas and explain some of his theories, and it all made a big impression. And Bill Barron helped Kenny get his first job. When Kenny was 14, he was in the Mel Melvin Band. Their dad would have to come and pick him up because he was out late, and there was a curfew for minors in Philadelphia in the 50s. And he was working dances and cabarets, playing behind singers and shake dancers and stripteasers and comedians, if you could imagine. Here are the Barron brothers, Bill Barron on saxophone with Kenny Barron at the piano. Booker Irvin is also playing tenor sax. This one's called Groovin'.

That was the music of Dizzy Gillespie, recorded live by Radio France in the Olympia Theater in November of 1965. That was in Paris, and we heard One Note Samba. It was early in the concert, so lots of room for James Moody on flute and Kenny Barron, our featured artist, at the piano. He was working with Dizzy Gillespie there, and Christopher White was the bassist with Rudy Collins on drums. 2 years earlier, or 3 years earlier, he was heard with his brother, Bill Barron, the tenor saxophonist, 17 years older than Kenny. The album The Hotline was recorded for the Savoy label with the tenor saxes of Bill Barron and Booker Irvin. Kenny Barron played the piano, and it was Bill finding out about Kenny in 1959 about how he had progressed from his young days in Philadelphia to being worthy of sitting in and playing with the Philly Joe Jones Band, which had come to Philadelphia without their regular piano player, Dick Katz, and they were looking for somebody to play with. And it ended up that Kenny sat in 1959, and Bill was like knocked out by how far his brother had come in the appreciation of an ability to play good jazz. Larry Ridley was the bassist and Andrew Cyril the drummer on a piece called Groovin' on Blue Lake Public Radio. Some of the early music of Kenny Barron on Jazz from Blue Lake. He appears this Thursday at St. Cecilia Music Center and will be joined by Robert Hurst on bass and Jonathan Blake on drums. They've previously played at the Blue Llama in Ann Arbor. And we're going to hear that duo of Hurst on bass and Blake on drums accompanying pianist Chris Davis from her new album, Lost in Geneva, with this piece called Congestion Pricing.

Bassist Robert Hurst was heard there with Joe Farnsworth's quintet, and Joe wrote that tune for Robert. It's called Bobby No Bags, which followed a Facebook post by Bob Hurst as he was touring in Europe. His bags didn't make it with him to the gig, and so he was kind of joking about it. And Joe Farnsworth got such a kick out of the post, he wrote this tune. And it featured Joe on drums with Robert Hurst on bass, Julius Rodriguez on keyboards, Kurt Rosenwinkel guitar, and Emmanuel Wilkins, the alto saxophone. Before that, Congestion Pricing was a piece from the album Lost in Geneva by the Chris Davis Trio. She was accompanied there by Robert Hurst on bass and Jonathan Blake on drums, and they appear in concert on Thursday with pianist Kenny Barron at St. Cecilia Music Center in Grand Rapids. The Chris Davis Trio album Lost in Geneva. And a great bass and drum combo for you there on Blue Lake Public Radio, West Michigan's fine arts station. And a big thank you to all of you, nearly 4,000 donors who stepped up to keep us going this year. Moving past our goal of $600,000, your support helps make up for the loss of federal funding. We're celebrating, but we're also aware that this year is not a one-time crisis. 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

into the future. So we hope you understand, and thank you for your ongoing support of what we do here at Blue Lake Public Radio. In April, Jocelyn Gould appeared live on Blue Lake from our studio. She's a marvelous guitar player that went through the Michigan State University program as a graduate student. She's a Canadian originally, and her new album includes Ben Patterson, I believe of Chicago, on organ. And we have a variety of different guests on the album, though this is pretty up straight-up trio with Fabio Rognelli on drums, Patterson on organ, and Jocelyn Gould playing guitar. Composed by Gerald Wilson, the band leader. This is called Terry.

Saxophonist Craig Handy achieving liftoff on a piece called Wellspring from composer pianist Zakai Curtis's new album called Somluescence, like sleepwalking, I believe. It was Craig Handy on tenor, Joe Dyson drumming, and on Wellspring we heard the bass of Zakai Curtis's twin brother Luquez, and this is a new one. I'm happy to share it with you. Zakai Curtis on Blue Lake Public Radio. And two pieces composed by Gerald Wilson before that. We heard one called Lomelin with John Faddis's lead trumpet, Ron Blake on sax, Rini Rosnes, the piano player there. And the ensemble included Peter Washington on bass, as well as the drums of Lewis Nash and the late Russell Malone on guitar. Gerald Wilson, the big band leader and composer. And we began the set with a new album by the guitarist Jocelyn Gould, where she plays the Gerald Wilson composition Terry. And that's a new album by Jocelyn called So Delighted. It's an organ record with Ben Patterson's organ and Fabio Ragnelli on drums. And that was recorded out in Winnipeg, Manitoba, Canada by guitarist Jocelyn Gould. Over Blue Lake Public Radio, WBLU Grand Rapids at 88.9 and WBLV Twin Lake and Muskegon at 90.3, a service of Blue Lake Fine Arts Camp. This week, Jazz from Blue Lake features the music of pianist Kenny Barron on Monday and guitarist Ed Cherry on Tuesday. Hi, I'm Lazaro Vega, welcoming you to hear Techno Cats, an ensemble that plays the music of Greg Hill this Wednesday. Drummer J.C. Hurd's music on Thursday night, and we'll wrap up the week with a retrospective feature on Yusef Lateef. Jazz from Blue Lake every night at 10 and all day on the Jazz Stream.

0: Thank you. 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
1: Yusuf Lateef live at the Jazz Showcase in Chicago with pianist Kenny Barron and that version of Straighten Up and Fly Right. The music included Bob Cunningham on bass and Albert Tootie Heath on drums with Barron at the piano. The album is called A Light Upon the Lake, and that's live at the Jazz Showcase on Lake Michigan, right in Chicago. I mean, the music of Yusuf Lateef with Kenny Barron. And Barron was a regular member of Yusuf Lateef's band in the 1970s. By the way, we're featuring Yusuf Lateef on Friday night's broadcast of Jazz from Blue Lake. That performance was given back in 1975. Pianist Kenny Barron, who appears in concert on Thursday night at St. Cecilia Music Center, spent many hours together with saxophonist Stan Getz during the 1980s. And here they are on a radio broadcast for the Danish radio service out of the Café Montmartre in Copenhagen. And this is an album called Serenity. It was recorded in July of 1987 and eventually found the light of day in 1991. It was scheduled to be released at the same time as an album called Anniversary. Then a lot of different things happened that allowed other Stan Getz records to come out first. But in any case, they're going to jump in with Rufus Reed on bass, Victor Lewis drums, Kenny Barron piano, and Stan Getz on saxophone, playing Kenny Barron's composition, Voyage.

0: The Danes and the unison clapping of the encore. Please send out the encore. We listen to Voyage, a composition by Kenny Barron, where Stan Getz on tenor saxophone was really challenged by Barron at the piano as they threw ideas back and forth. Rufus Reed on bass and Victor Lewis on drums. And that was broadcast on the Denmark's radio from the, I want to say this was in Montmartre in Copenhagen. Live at Café Montmartre in July of 1987. The album is called Serenity, and it's a companion album to Anniversary, which were both broadcast at the same time. It's jazz from Blue Lake on Blue Lake Public Radio with Kenny Barron, who appears in concert on Thursday evening in Grand Rapids. 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He was named an American Jazz Master in 2010 and is known as an elegant jazz pianist who's been a popular recording artist for over 65 years. Details about the Kenny Barron Trio concert this Thursday at 7:30 are available, along with a link for tickets, at the St. Cecilia Music Center website, scmcgr.org.
1: Chief creator of Bright Moments all over the world. He shares his music and turns people on. Please welcome the legendary Mr. Joey DeFrancesco. Joey DeFrancesco.

Very fancy trumpet playing there by Sean Jones with the WDR Big Band. They were playing music of An Inserto. The WDR Big Band with Sean Jones' composition, BJ's Tune, arranged by An Inserto. And that's a new album. As was the recording before that called, well, Baltimore Jazz Collective. And it was a minor swing composition by Cyrus Chestnut, arranged by the band's drummer Quincy Phillips, and featuring Sean Jones on trumpet, with Todd Marcus on bass clarinet, Alex Brown piano, Chris Fun bass, and Brianne Ali was tap dancing. While we opened live with Joey DeFrancesco, and that was live in Baltimore, at the Keystone Corner in Baltimore in August of 2022, so an opus posthumus for marvelous organist and his trio, including Lucas Brown on guitar and Anwar Marshall on drums. The new album, Live at the Keystone Corner, by the late Joey DeFrancesco. It's jazz from Blue Lake. Lazaro Vega keeping you company with the tenor saxophone and baritone saxophone of Ron Blake from his new album, Scratch Band, featuring Ruben Rogers on bass and John Hadfield on drums and percussion, as they interpret the old standard, body and soul.

0: Body and Soul, interpreted here by Ron Blake on the baritone sax from his album Scratch Band. We heard Reuben Rogers on bass and John Hadfield on drums. As we wrap up our second hour of Jazz from Blue Lake for this broadcast of Blue Lake Public Radio's weeknight jazz program, Jazz from Blue Lake. And in our forecast, there is some frost across the interior portions of central lower Michigan tonight, a small chance of rain north early Tuesday and Tuesday evening, and then mostly dry and increasingly warmer Wednesday and beyond. So overnight tonight, patchy frost after 5 a.m. in Grand Rapids, otherwise mostly cloudy with a low of 37. Tuesday, in Grand Rapids, patchy frost before 7 a.m., and then a sunny day with a high of 67. Winds are going to come out of the southwest in the afternoon and be gusting up to 30 miles per hour. And it'll stay windy into Tuesday evening, partly cloudy with a low in the mid-50s, with winds around 28, and on Wednesday, mostly sunny skies, with temperatures right around 70 in Grand Rapids, 66 along the lakeshore, west winds gusting as high as 25 miles per hour. 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
1: Leonard Bernstein won renown for a wide range of compositions and counted jazz among his inspirations. We'll hear his music performed by Billie Holiday, Oscar Peterson, Stan Kenton, Benny Goodman, and others in celebration of the Bernstein Centennial. I'm David Brent Johnson, inviting you to join me for Jazz Side Story, Jazz and Leonard Bernstein, this week on Nightlights.
0: 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This week, Jazz from Blue Lake features the music of pianist Kenny Barron on Monday and guitarist Ed Cherry on Tuesday. Hi, I'm Lazaro Vega, welcoming you to hear Techno Cats, an ensemble that plays the music of Greg Hill this Wednesday. Drummer J.C. Hurd's music on Thursday night, and we'll wrap up the week with a retrospective feature on Yusef Lateef. Jazz from Blue Lake every night at 10 and all day on the Jazz Stream.

The music of Kenny Barron from a recent album called Songbook, where vocalists interpret his music. We heard Gene Baylor, who's got deep roots in the church, with Until Then and Beyond This Place, the music of pianist Kenny Barron. He wrote it, and Songbook is the title of this album, with Kiyoshi Kitagawa bass and Jonathan Blake on drums. When Kenny Barron appears in Grand Rapids on Thursday, it'll be with Robert Hurst on bass and Jonathan Blake on drums. The music was written by Kenny Barron with lyrics on Beyond This Place by Janice Jarrett, and the lyric on Until Then was also by Janice Jarrett. The album Songbook. If you are interested in listening to Kenny Barron tell his story, we have a interview with him up at our website, bluelakeradio.org. If it doesn't load on the first page when you first sign in, just search Kenny Barron in the search box. And yeah, there you'll find our interview with him. Let's listen to a group that Kenny Barron got together with and did a whole week at the Village Vanguard with and made this album Beyond This Place. It includes Emmanuel Wilkins, the hot alto saxophone player, young player, one of Kenny Barron's former students, Steve Nelson, now a member of his band playing the vibes, with Kiyoshi Kitagawa bass and Jonathan Blake on drums. This is called Innocence.

Innocence, a Kenny Barron original, featuring his quintet with Emmanuel Wilkins on sax, Steve Nelson vibes, Kiyoshi Kitagawa bass, and Jonathan Blake on drums. Around the holidays, these last couple of years, Kenny Barron has a week at the Village Vanguard, and that quintet played there last year. It was then documented on the recording Beyond This Place. Kenny Barron in concert Thursday evening, October 8th, at the St. Cecilia Music Center's Royce Auditorium in downtown Grand Rapids. One of the vocalists on his album Songbook is Ikep Nkwele. Her album Caged Bird features the Abby Lincoln original on Blue Lake Public Radio.

pianist Myra Melford composed The Kitchen, and it was played here live at the Green Mill in Chicago by an ensemble including Jeff Bradfield on tenor, soprano sax, and bass clarinet, Ben Goldberg on clarinet and contra alto clarinet, Myra Melford, our piano person, and it was Dana Hall, drums and cymbals. Myra Melford's composition, The Kitchen. And ahead of that, it was Lisa Rich singing Joe Henderson's composition, Isotope, with the help of Dave Ballou on trumpet, Mark Copeland piano, and Drew Grass on bass. The album Lisa by Lisa Rich. And Long As You're Living, Julian Priester, Tommy Turrentine composition made famous by the Max Roach Band. Here played by trumpeter Josh Lawrence from an album called Still We Dream, including Diego Rivera, who grew up in Ann Arbor, playing saxophones, Art Hirahara piano, Boris Kozlov bass, and Rudy Royston on the drums. We opened with the Abby Lincoln composition Caged Bird, as sung by Ekup Nkwele from her album Caged Bird, including Luther Allison on the piano, Russell Hall bass, and Brian Richberg Jr. on drums. So much interesting music flows across the threshold here at Blue Lake Public Radio. It's always a thrill to find something that I really hadn't imagined before. This is a composition by Douglas J. Cuomo from an album called Seven Limbs, which includes Joe Lovano on woodwinds and The Overlook, a string quartet with Monica Davis and Yazoo Wu violins, Angela Pickett viola, and Laura Metcalf on cello. This Douglas Cuomo composition is called Dedication. Joe Lovano is heard playing the tenor saxophone.

0: Choo Choo was the composition by Julius Hemphill, played here by the Hemphill String Tet, including Tamika Reed on cello, Stephanie Griffin viola, Sam Bardfeld, and Curtis Stewart violins. The music of Julius Hemphill, Choo Choo. And before that, we listened to the Overlook String Quartet with saxophonist Joe Lovano and a piece called Dedication, composed by Douglas J. Cuomo from his album Seven Limbs, which we're happy to share with you on Blue Lake Public Radio, WBLU Grand Rapids at 88.9, and WBLV Twin Lake and Muskegon at 90.3, a service of Blue Lake Fine Arts Camp, where all of us here at Blue Lake Public Radio are extremely grateful to the nearly 4,000 donors who stepped up to keep us going this year, moving us past our goal of $600,000. 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This is not a one-time crisis. It's ongoing. 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
1: 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I'm John Pizzarelli from high atop Lexington Avenue in the Deluxe Living Room. 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
0: Saturday morning at 10 and Sunday evening at 6.

Kenny Barron and the music of Duke Ellington, or actually in this case, Billy Strayhorn, from the Far East Suite. We listened to Isfahan, the music of pianist Kenny Barron from his solo album, The Source, recorded in Paris in 2022. And Squatty Roo was written by Johnny Hodges for the Ellington Orchestra, and it was played there by Kenny Barron at the piano with Regina Carter on the violin from their album Free Fall. As we're getting ready for the Kenny Barron concert on Thursday at St. Cecilia Music Center in Grand Rapids. Programming support on Blue Lake comes from the St. Cecilia Music Center, presenting an evening of jazz with the Kenny Barron Trio on Thursday. Named an American Jazz Master in 2010, Kenny Barron is known as an elegant jazz pianist who's been popular recording for the last 65 years. He'll be heard with Robert Hurst on bass and Jonathan Blake on drums. And details about the Kenny Barron Trio concert Thursday evening at 7:30 are available, along with a link for tickets, at the St. Cecilia website, scmcgr.org. Kenny Barron's trio with Ray Drummond and Ben Riley were recorded in Wales in the UK at the Brecon Jazz Festival at Christ College Auditorium back in 1995. This is something they would play frequently. They did it at Bradley's, and here they do it overseas. Ben Riley drums, Ray Drummond on bass, and Kenny Barron at the piano. Canadian Sunset.

Ben Riley. Ben Riley on the drum. Ben Riley. Ray Drummond on the bass. Ray Drummond. Thank you. Yours truly, Kenny Brown on piano. Thank you. You've been a very beautiful audience. Thank you very much. Thank you. It has indeed been a pleasure to play for you. My first time in Wales. And it's really gorgeous here. Wow, this is really God's country, isn't it? Anyway, once again, we thank you very much. Hope to see you in the very near future. Thank you.

The music of the Kenny Barron Trio with Ray Drummond and Ben Riley. The album is called So Many Lovely Things. Live in Brecon in Wales back in 1995. Pianist Kenny Barron appearing in Grand Rapids this Thursday at St. Cecilia Music Center. This is Jazz on Blue Lake Public Radio. We're going to jump in the radio time machine and head back to the 1st of October in 1940 and drop by a studio in Chicago where Duke Ellington is showcasing his new bass player, Jimmy Blanton.

Yeah, it was generally considered Paul Chambers who helped to popularize the bowed bass solo. But in these features for Jimmy Blanton and Duke Ellington, these duets recorded in Chicago on the 1st of October in 1940, there's Blanton playing bowed bass all over the place on Mr. J.B. Blues, Sophisticated Lady, and with the pizzicato, especially on Pitter, Panther, Patter. The music of Jimmy Blanton, not only was it recorded on that anniversary about where we are in terms of October, but also it's Jimmy Blanton's birthday here on the 5th of October. Jazz from Blue Lake, Lazaro Vega with you as Cecile McLaurin-Sylvant is heard with Darcy James Argue's arrangements for the Metropole Orchestre of this version of Ellington's Sophisticated Lady.

The album is called With Every Breath I Take. And she recorded that right before she came back to America from the Netherlands and appeared at St. Cecilia Music Center. Cecile McLaurin-Savant's album With Every Breath I Take featured the Metropole Orquest, arranged by Darcy James Argue and conducted by Jules Buckley. That was their version of Sophisticated Lady. On Jazz from Blue Lake tonight on Blue Lake Public Radio. You can hear jazz every night at 10 on Blue Lake and all day on our jazz stream. Our featured artists this week include guitarist Ed Cherry on Tuesday, who's appearing on Wednesday and Thursday here in Michigan. He'll be in Holland on Wednesday and in Byron Center on Thursday. Ed Cherry on the air on Blue Lake Public Radio Tuesday. We'll hear a band called the Technocrats playing the music of Greg Hill on Wednesday. Marvelous swinger and drummer named J.C. Hurd on Thursday, and wrap up the week with a retrospective feature on Yusef Lateef, where their music is heard in the first part of each hour. Now let's turn our attention to the album No Room for Squares by Hank Mobley, featuring Lee Morgan and Philly Joe Jones.

0: Hank Mobley wrote East of the Village. It was played here by trumpeter Josh Lawrence from his new album Philly Twisted, including Willie Morris on tenor sax and Alton Sinclair trombone, Art Hirahara, Boris Kozlov, and Rudy Royston in the rhythm section. And before that, from the album No Room for Squares, we heard from Hank Mobley, and his friend Lee Morgan wrote that one called Me and You. It was recorded on the 2nd of October in 1963 with Morgan trumpet, Mobley tenor, Andrew Hill piano, John Orr bass, and Philly Joe Jones on drums. No Room for Squares. I hope you enjoyed our four-hour broadcast of jazz on Blue Lake Public Radio, WBLU Grand Rapids at 88.9, and WBLV Twin Lake and Muskegon at 90.3, a service of Blue Lake Fine Arts Camp. 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

David Russell played that music by the Spanish composer Francisco Tárrega, who wrote exclusively for guitar, and that is his Sueño, Dream. Here is music by a composer born exactly 50 years to the day after Mozart, and he's a Spanish composer named Juan Crisóstomo Arriaga. The Concert des Nations performs his Symphony in D minor.

Jordi Savall and Le Concert des Nations performing that symphony in D minor by the Spanish composer Juan Crisóstomo Arriaga. And a bit more Spanish music. A study in the form of a minuet by Francisco Tárrega, played by David Russell.

David Russell played that study in the form of a minuet by Francisco Tárrega. Michel d'Alberto is pianist now. We listen to an excerpt from Preludes Book 1 of Debussy. It's called The Engulfed Cathedral.

excerpted there from the Preludes Book 1 of Claude Debussy, La Cathédrale Engloutie, the Engulfed Cathedral, as played by Michel d'Alberto. Here is something by the American composer Jennifer Higdon. She wrote this in the year 2000, and it was commissioned by Curtis Music Institute to celebrate their 75th anniversary. The composer says, "Blue like the sky, where possibilities are endless." Here is the Atlanta Symphony Orchestra, and Robert Spano is the conductor. Blue Cathedral by Jennifer Higdon.

one of the most successful compositions by the American composer Jennifer Higdon, which she wrote in the year 2000 to help the Curtis Institute of Music celebrate their 75th anniversary. A work titled Blue Cathedral, blue as in the sky, where possibilities are endless. And that recording was by the Atlanta Symphony. Robert Spano was the conductor. Blue Cathedral by American Jennifer Higdon. And this is by another woman composer, Judith Weir. It is with Christ Church Cathedral Choir.

0: Drop Down Ye Heavens from Above by Judith Weir, conducted by Stephen Growl.
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0: Peter Vandegraff here. Before we turn to Franz Liszt and then to his son-in-law, Richard Wagner, we have this very famous tune arranged by Percy Grainger. It's known as Londonderry Air, or Irish Tune from County Derry. And here's the Melbourne Symphony, Percy Grainger from Melbourne, and the conductor is Geoffrey Simon.

One of history's greatest arrangers had a hand in that piece. Percy Grainger is his name. The Melbourne Symphony, Geoffrey Simon, the conductor. Londonderry Air, or Irish Tune from County Derry. I have here some piano music for you by Franz Liszt. Two legends, both inspired by stories from the life of St. Francis of Assisi. The first is St. Francis preaching to the birds, and then St. Francis walking on the waves. These exist in two different versions for piano and orchestra. We'll hear the original piano version, played by Alfred Brendel.

Alfred Rendel, the pianist, and Franz Liszt, the composer, of those two legends, both about the life of St. Francis of Assisi. Here's a song by Liszt, sung by Angelika Kirchschlager. Es muss ein wunderbares sein. It must be something wonderful.

Julius Drake at the piano with Angelika Kirchschlager singing that song by Franz Liszt. This is tangentially related to Liszt because Liszt lived at the end of his life near his daughter, Cosima Wagner, in Bayreuth. And this is music by the Princess of Bayreuth, Princess Wilhelmina von Bayreuth, and her keyboard concerto in G minor. Viktor Lukács solos with an orchestra.

Victor Lukács, soloing with and conducting an orchestra in music by Princess Wilhelmina von Bayreuth. That's a keyboard concerto in G minor, that written long before Richard Wagner ever dreamt of his festival house where his operas were to be performed, including this one, Parsifal. We hear the Act 1 prelude with Zubin Mehta and the New York Philharmonic.

Zubin Mehta with the New York Philharmonic and the prelude to Act One of the last opera by Richard Wagner called Parsifal. Here's pianist Jean Martin playing music by a contemporary of Richard Wagner, but a composer who focused on the piano. His name is Stefan Heller, and here's a prelude.

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We're going to hear two German composers, or music by two German composers, with the first name Max. Max Bruch and his great and famous Violin Concerto No. 1 that's coming up in just a few minutes with Zeno Franciscati. And right now, we have this by Max Reger. Usually, an aria is something that is sung. Well, this is called an aria, but it's not sung. It wasn't intended to be sung, as this is scored for cello and piano. It is late music by Max Reger, who lived a short life. He lived from 1873 to 1916, so he's 43 when he passed away. But here is Peter Vispelvay, cello, and Paolo Giacometti, piano, and this aria by Max Reger.

That is music by Max Reger. And it should come as no surprise at all that Max Reger was strongly influenced by the music of Johann Sebastian Bach in his works. In fact, this piece we just heard comes from a disc which includes three solo cello suites in the style of Bach, really. And that aria draws very closely to Bach's aria on the G string, as it's sometimes called, Peter Vispelwey cello. Zeno Franciscati is the violin soloist. The conductor is Dimitri Mitropoulos, and the orchestra is the New York Philharmonic. This is the Violin Concerto No. 1 by Max Bruch, 1952 recording.

1952 recording with the New York Philharmonic, directed by Dimitri Mitropoulos and violin soloist Zeno Franciscati. In spite of the very Italian-sounding name, he is a French violinist. That was the Violin Concerto No. 1 by Max Bruch. Now we turn to music of Franz Schubert. We begin with this from his great song cycle Winterreise, Winter's Journey, Täuschung, or Deception, sung by Thomas Allen.

Baritone Thomas Allen, pianist Roger Vignoles, and music by Franz Schubert. From the end of his career, his life, Winterreise, Winter's Journey, that is the song Täuschung, Deception or Illusion. Although Schubert wrote successfully hundreds and hundreds of songs, he also wrote several operas unsuccessfully. Here's the overture to one of them, which he wrote when he was just a teenager. Des Teufels Lustschloss, The Devil's Pleasure Palace, Stuttgart Radio Symphony, led by Paul Angerer.

overture to a now completely forgotten, as are most of the operas, by Franz Schubert. It's called Des Teufels Lustschloss, the Devil's Pleasure Palace, Pleasure Castle. And that was Paul Angerer conducting the Stuttgart Radio Symphony. We're going to hear the devilish waltz of Franz Liszt in a little bit, the Mephisto Waltz, or one of them. And here is a piece by a composer named François Dompierre. He was born in 1943, and this is called Le Diable Matou. I've studied a lot of French, but I've never come across that word before, Matou, and I had to look it up. It means tomcat, so the devil as tomcat. And here it's performed by La Pietà and Angèle Dubois.

Angèle Dubaud and La Pietà with Le Diable Matou, The Devil as Tomcat by François Dompierre. Franz Liszt famously wrote a Mephisto Waltz number 1, which is so often performed. There must be a number 2, right? If there's number 1, well, there's actually number 2, 3, and 4. This is the Mephisto Waltz number 2 by Liszt. It came about, 20 years after the first. And it's a performance by pianist Leif Ove Andsnes.

That was Leif Ove Andsnes at the piano, performing some music by Franz Liszt, and you may have heard of his Mephisto Waltz No. 1, Mephisto being the devil, the Dance at the Village Inn, as it's sometimes called. There is a version of solo piano and also an orchestral version of that. Well, that was the Mephisto Waltz No. 2 by Liszt. And he didn't stop there. He actually went on to write a 3 and 4. The first one came quite early in his career and was a couple of one of a couple of legends of Faust. And then the last 3 came much, much later. Well, from there, we've been hearing music inspired by the devil. Here is The Devil's Dance, which comes from another Faustian tale, The Soldier's Tale by Igor Stravinsky, performed by Chicago Pro Musica.

0: Chicago Pro Musica playing that from The Soldier's Tale by Igor Stravinsky, and it's called The Devil's Dance.
1: Good morning. We have NPR News coming up at 6 here on Blue Lake Public Radio, WBLU Grand Rapids at 88.9, and WBLV Twin Lake and Muskegon at 90.3, a service of Blue Lake Fine Arts Camp.
0: We're going to listen to some folk song-inspired music. We begin with Bailero from the Songs of the Auvergne by Joseph Canteloube, sung by Carita Matila.

By Leroux, from the Songs of the Auvergne, arranged by Joseph Canteloube. That was Carita Matila and the Academy of St. Martin in the Fields. This is Peter van de Graaff. Thank you so much for joining me. I'm presenting to you music which is inspired by folk music. We have some Flemish folk. We have Romanian folk dances by Bartok. Here is the English Folk Song Suite by Ralph Vaughan Williams. He originally composed this for band. We're going to hear it played, though, in the orchestral version, as Sir Adrian Bolt conducts the Vienna State Opera Orchestra.

The English Folk Song Suite by Ralph Vaughan Williams, who took a great interest in, was the greatest, one of the greatest arrangers of English folk song. That was the Vienna State Opera Orchestra, conducted by Sir Adrian Bolt. Now we go to Belgium, and a fantasy and two Flemish folk songs by August de Boeck, born in 1865. This is the Belgian Radio Television Philharmonic, directed by Alexander Rabary.

More music inspired by folk song, Fantasy on Two Flemish Folk Songs by Flemish composer August de Boeck, Belgian Radio Television Orchestra, Alexander Rabary, the conductor. Don't think I mentioned that we have a Beethoven string quartet a little bit ahead. We're hearing folk music right now, and we go next to Béla Bartók, who did also a great deal of folk song arranging. But this is not Hungarian, it's Romanian folk dances, played by the Orpheus Chamber Orchestra.

The Romanian Folk Dances by Béla Bartók with the Orpheus Chamber Orchestra. I mentioned before we're going to listen to Beethoven's Fourth String Quartet in just a moment or two. Beethoven did a lot of folk song arranging, but apparently he didn't like doing it. He did it, he called it scribbling for the sake of money, and he did make a lot of money, mostly arranging English, Irish, Scottish, and Welsh folk songs, but he also arranged folk songs from around continental Europe. And apparently he did this as a statement of brotherhood for all peoples. And these folk songs he arranged a little more gladly. It was more for himself than simply to make money. We're going to listen to one of those. It's actually an arrangement of a Russian folk song called Как пошли, As They Went, How Our Friends Ran to the Woods to Gather Berries, etc. This is the New York Vocal Arts Ensemble. Beethoven arranged this Russian folk song.

brief Russian folk song Как пошли, as they went, the New York Vocal Arts Ensemble with that Beethoven arrangement. Now we come to one of the early Beethoven quartets, and when we speak of the early quartets, we refer to the

the British ensemble called the Lindsays. Peter Cropper and Ronald Burke's violins, Robin Ireland, viola, Bernard Gregor Smith cello, performed that early quartet by Beethoven. His early quartets are collected under the Opus 18 set of six, and from that we heard the number 4 in C minor. Here's a fun little piece by Mrs. H.H.A. Beach. It's called Scherzino, which literally means a little joke, a Peterborough chipmunk. Mrs. H.H.A. Beach was writing music in an artist's colony in New Hampshire and saw this chipmunk running around and was inspired to write this.

0: One of three nature pieces, Opus 128 by Amy Marcicini Beach. That one is a scherzino, a Peterborough chipmunk, played by Joanne Polk.
1: She last played it more than 25 years ago. Hélène Grimaud begins a new broadcast season of Pittsburgh Symphony Radio with Gershwin's Piano Concerto in F. Domingo Hindoyan makes his debut with Franck's Symphony in D minor and Allegria by a composer he knows well, Roberto Sierra. I'm Jim Cunningham. 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

0: Live from NPR News in Washington, I'm Korva Coleman. The midterm elections are just 1 month from today. Several new polls suggest Democrats have the advantage in several contests, given President Trump's unpopularity. But it's not a given that they'll handily defeat Republican candidates. NPR's Domenico Montanaro says that Democrats will also have to face the fact that their party is also unpopular with many voters.
1: The unpopularity of the party could still dampen enthusiasm for some of those voters who should lean in Democrats' direction. More importantly, for why these gains might be limited is the structure. I mean, 25 of the 31 seats that Democrats are targeting are in places that Trump won in 2024. And as we know, in this hyperpartisan era, it's just hard to go into places like that and win in big numbers.
0: NPR's Domenico Montanaro reporting. Paramount Skydance and Warner Brothers Discovery are set to begin as a newly consolidated company today. NPR's Mandalita Bracco reports on what is being called the biggest merger in Hollywood history.
2: David Ellison is growing his media empire with what will now be known collectively as Skydance, which he secured for more than $111 billion. The company merges two legendary movie studios, Paramount Pictures and Warner Brothers Pictures. Skydance also combines their streaming services, cable channels, and news outlets CNN and CBS News. The mega deal faced protests from actors, writers, and others worried about the concentration of power and political interference, but it ultimately passed legal and regulatory challenges in the U.S. and abroad. Ellison is starting out with a huge debt, and those who fought to block the merger worry there will be job cuts. Mandalita Del Barco, NPR News, Los Angeles.
0: The U.S. military has returned all of its long-range bombers from a British air base back to the U.S. The move comes a week after British authorities arrested and briefly detained five men with suspected ties to Iran near the air base. NPR's Greg Myrie has more.
3: The U.S. military says all the bombers at Britain's Fairford Air Base in the southwest part of the country have returned to their home bases. Vice President J.D. Vance said the move was made out of an abundance of caution. He also referred to Iranian acts of terrorism against U.S. targets in the past, but did not offer details on any new threats. The U.S. has used the base to carry out airstrikes in the war against Iran. Just over a week ago, British police arrested five young men near the base, raising suspicions the facility might be a target. However, the five have all been released on bail. Greg Myrie, NPR News, Washington.
0: You're listening to NPR. This year's Nobel Prize in Physics has been awarded to Belgian physicist Francis Helsing. He is being cited for contributions to finding out about particles that are high-energy neutrinos. The Nobel Committee says he recognized that ice at the South Pole could be used to track neutrinos. His work has helped scientists study neutrinos that are spotted in the distant universe. In the Canadian province of Quebec, a separatist party will lead the next provincial government. Quebec is a French-speaking province. Dan Karpinchuk reports.
4: Parti Québécois leader Paul Saint-Pierre Plamondon had said he would call a referendum on Quebec sovereignty during his first term if he won the election. He has achieved a minority government with his party taking 59 seats. The Liberals, who will now form the opposition with 40, the Conservatives 19, and the left-leaning Québec solidaire 9. Last night, Plamondon reassured English speakers that as premier, he would serve all the people of Quebec, and to those in the rest of Canada, the project of independence is not against them. Plamondon also said he would work with those who stand up for Quebec, including Prime Minister Mark Carney. Carney, meanwhile, congratulated him on his victory, saying he was looking forward to working with him to support the people and businesses of Quebec. For NPR News, I'm Dan Karpinchuk in Toronto.
0: Some AI experts testified before the New York City Council yesterday. They're worried about the dangers of the growing technology. The council is reviewing AI development, but AI company representatives pushed back. They say they are fully focused on safety. I'm Korva Coleman, NPR News in Washington.
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6: I'm Peter Van de Graaff. Alexander Glazunov is our composer right now as we listen to his Prelude in Two Mazurkas, played by Tatiana Franova.

Tatiana Franova performed Prelude and Two Mazurkas by Alexander Glazunov. We're going to continue with Russian music here, listening in just a moment or two to the First Symphony by Anton Arensky, pupil of Rimsky-Korsakov. But first, this from Dmitry Kabalevsky's The Comedians. We'll hear the Gallop with the San Diego Chamber Orchestra led by Donald Barra.

That's by Russian composer Dmitry Kabalevsky from his Comedian, The Gallop, Donald Barra, San Diego Chamber Orchestra. Here now is the USSR Symphony conducted by Yevgeny Sviatlanov. We're going to listen to the First Symphony by Anton Arensky.

We've heard a work composed by a young Russian named Anton Arensky. 1883 was the year of composition. He was just 22 years old, but obviously a man of great talent, even at that age, as he had just joined the Moscow Conservatory as professor of composition. That was the first of two symphonies written by Anton Arensky. And we heard a recording made by the USSR Symphony Orchestra. The conductor was Yevgeny Svetlanov. Pascal Roger is the pianist now, a little piece by Eric Satie called Le Piccadilly.

0: A little rag, really, by French composer Eric Satie. He gave that the title Le Piccadilly, and it was played by Pascal Roger.
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1: 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Sunny skies and a weather forecast for today. There is a 20% chance of rain showers this morning with highs in the mid-60s today. Partly cloudy skies tonight with a 20% chance of rain showers in the evening with lows in the upper 50s. It's currently 44 degrees with cloudy skies in Grand Rapids. 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
3: Live from NPR News in Washington, I'm Korva Coleman. Forces in Yemen that are backed by Saudi Arabia say they've recaptured a port city from Houthi rebels. But this comes as Houthi rebels based in Yemen aren't firing into Saudi Arabia. They claim they have hit Saudi oil sites over the past few days. The Saudi government has not confirmed this. NPR's Aya Batraoui says Saudi Arabia is now getting help.
4: To defend against these attacks, Saudi Arabia is getting some support from Britain and France. Yesterday, top ministers from Pakistan and Turkey also met in Saudi Arabia, and they confirmed that they're providing rapid military support now to the kingdom as part of the Mecca Agreement. That's the new defense pact that was signed by the three countries over the summer. And this pact really stems from President Trump's reluctance to get directly involved in another war in the Gulf. The U.S. has not agreed to Saudi Arabia's request for refueling support, but it is sharing intel on the Houthis.
3: NPR's Aya Batraoui reporting. The White House did not allow reporters from the media organization Politico to fly on Air Force One yesterday. That was for President Trump's trip to Nebraska. Politico and President Trump are in active litigation over the news outlet's right to cover him. NPR's Juliana Kim reports.
5: A Politico spokesperson confirmed to NPR that the publication was excluded from Monday's press pool, which refers to a group of reporters traveling with the president. Politico, along with CNN and MS Now, was barred from the White House last month before they filed a lawsuit and a judge ordered the Trump administration to temporarily restore access. The outlets accused Trump of retaliating because of what he says is unfavorable coverage of him. In a statement, the White House said traveling with the president on Air Force One is a privilege, not a right. The next hearing on the case is scheduled for Thursday. Juliana Kim, NPR News.
3: President Trump will visit a port just outside Baltimore, Maryland today. He's scheduled to speak at an event hosted by defense contractor Anduril Industries. The port is very close to where the Key Bridge collapsed in March 2024. It had been hit by a container ship leaving Baltimore. Six workers were killed. The Nobel Prize in Physics has gone to a researcher who led an effort to build a giant particle detector in Antarctica. NPR's Jeff Brumfield has more on what it found.
6: Francis Halsin has spent his career chasing ghostly particles known as neutrinos. Neutrinos rarely interact with regular matter, but when they do, they create a tiny flash of light. Halsin at the University of Wisconsin-Madison developed a plan to place detectors in a cubic kilometer of ice in Antarctica. At the time, it seemed like a long shot.
7: No really respectable conservative physicist would have joined me, but many talented people did.
6: The detector, called Ice Cube, won the prize for finding high-energy neutrinos from deep space. Jeff Brumfield, NPR News.
3: You're listening to NPR. An American citizen who was shot and wounded by Border Patrol agents in Chicago is now suing the government. Mariamar Martinez, a teacher's assistant, was shot 5 times. She alleges that shooting was not justified and that the agents were never in danger. Schools across the country have long struggled to hire and keep teachers in areas such as special education, math, and science. NPR's Janaki Mehta reports most states are not using higher pay to help fill those jobs.
8: Extra pay is known to help attract and retain teachers, but the National Council on Teacher Quality found 32 states offer no additional pay to draw and keep teachers in hard-to-fill schools or subjects. And the study says states are actually moving away from those kinds of incentives. Only 13 states pay teachers extra for working in schools that have high turnover. That number is down from 28 states in 2022. And only 17 states pay teachers more to work in hard-to-staff subjects like math, science, or special led. That's down from 22 states in 2022. The report shows that high schools are struggling most at keeping teachers, especially those serving families with low incomes. All this comes as states face tighter budgets across the country. Janaki Mehta, NPR News.
3: Disgraced televangelist Jim Baker has died at the age of 86. That's according to his wife, Lori Baker. Jim Baker and his former wife, Tammy Faye Baker, built a Christian TV empire called the PTL Club. He lost that over a sex scandal and financial crimes for which he spent time in prison. This is NPR.
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1: 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Chihuly Across Meyer Gardens continues through November 1st, and Chihuly Radiant Forms has been extended to January 10th. Full details are at meyergardens.org. I'm Norm Kittleson. I'll be bringing you classical music until 10 o'clock this morning. On the program today, we'll be listening to some music by Charles Avison, a flute concerto by Merca Dante, and a string quintet by Luigi Boccherini. And we'll begin the program this morning with some music by Antonio Vivaldi. This is the trio in C major for violin, archlute, cello, and we'll be hearing it performed by members of Il Giardino Armonico.

Some music by Antonio Vivaldi. It was the trio in C major, RV 82. And even though it's cataloged as a trio, there was actually a quartet of performers on that recording. Violinist Enrico Onofri, arch lutist Luca Pianca, cellist Elena Russo, and Baroque guitarist Massimo Lonardi. All of us here at Blue Lake Public Radio are extremely grateful to the nearly 4,000 donors who stepped up to keep us going this year. 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The time is 7:16. Norm Kittleson here with you on this Tuesday morning. I hope your morning is off to a good start and that you're enjoying the music so far. Next up on the program, some piano concerto by Mozart, the piano concerto number 3 in D major, Kurzweil 40. Murray Pariah is the pianist as well as the conductor of the English Chamber Orchestra.

Murray Pariah was the pianist and also the conductor of the English Chamber Orchestra. And we heard Mr. Pariah and the orchestra performing an early piano concerto by Mozart, the Piano Concerto No. 3 in D major, Kürtel 40, which Mozart composed when he was only 11 years old. Good morning. 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Guest conductor Cosette Justo Valdez leads the symphony in a program for America at 250, including Made in America by Joan Tower, Franklin by Z. Randall Stroop, featuring the Grand Rapids Symphony Chorus, and the Gaelic Symphony by Amy Beach. The performances are this Friday and Saturday at 7:30 both evenings in DeVos Performance Hall. 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Here's the weather forecast for our listening area. Today, sunny skies. There is a 20% chance of rain showers this morning and highs in the mid-60s today. Partly cloudy skies tonight with a 20% chance of rain showers this evening with lows in the upper 50s. Tomorrow, mostly sunny with highs in the upper 60s. Thursday, mostly sunny with highs in the lower 60s. Friday, sunny with highs in the lower 60s. And looking ahead to the weekend, Saturday, sunny skies with highs around 70 degrees. Right now, it's 44 degrees with cloudy skies in here at Blue Lake Public Radio and the campus of Blue Lake Fine Arts Camp. Next up, music of Percy Grainger. This is a piece for solo cello titled Youthful Rapture.

beautiful little piece by Percy Grainger titled Youthful Rapture. The cellist on this recording was Moray Welsh. I'm sorry. Moray Welsh was the cellist, accompanied by the Bournemouth Sinfonietta, conducted by Kenneth Montgomery. The music of Percy Grainger here on Blue Lake Public Radio. Good morning. The time is 7:37. Norm Kittleson here with you on this Tuesday morning. Thanks for joining me today. And I appreciate your company as we go on our musical journey here together. Music now by Charles Avison, the English composer who lived from 1709 to 1770. And he composed 12 concerti grossi that were inspired by the sonatas of Domenico Scarlatti. This is one of those concerti. This is the Concerto Grosso number 2 in G major, and we'll hear Roy Goodman conducting the Brandenburg Consort.

We heard the Brandenburg Consort, led by Roy Goodman, performing the music of Charles Avison. That was a Concerto Grosso No. 2 in G major, one of 12 Concerti Grossi that Avison composed that were inspired by sonatas by Domenico Scarlatti. Good morning. The time is 7:53. Norm Kittleson here with you on this Tuesday morning. You're listening to Blue Lake Public Radio, classical music throughout the day here for your listening pleasure. We'll close out the first hour of the program today with music by Giuseppe Martucci. This is a short piece, the Tarantella, Opus 44, Number 6, performed by the Symphony Orchestra of Rome under the baton of Francesco Lavecchia.

0: Francesco Lavecchia led the orchestra, the Symphony Orchestra of Rome, with the music of Giuseppe Martucci, Tarantella, Opus 44, Number 6.
1: She last played it more than 25 years ago. 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I'm Jim Cunningham. 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
0: That's coming up tonight at 8 here on Blue Lake Public Radio. Sunny skies and a West Michigan weather forecast for today. There is a 20% chance of rain showers this morning with highs in the mid-60s today. Partly cloudy skies. There's a 20% chance of rain showers this evening. Otherwise, lows in the upper 50s overnight. Tomorrow, mostly sunny with highs in the upper 60s. Right now, it's 45 degrees with cloudy skies in Grand Rapids. 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
2: Live from NPR News in Washington, I'm Corva Coleman. Election day is just a month from today. There are a series of new polls suggesting Democratic candidates could hold a decided advantage going into the midterms. NPR's Domenico Montanaro cautions polls are not predictive, but the findings are interesting for both House and Senate races.
3: We can come up with some informed reasons for what might happen. First, we've seen the most movement in the Senate, with lots of races moving in Democrats' direction, and that's because of what look to be tight races in red states. So the Senate is within reach now for Democrats. It was highly unlikely at the beginning of this cycle, but it's not so far afield to say that Democrats are the clear favorites to win the House.
2: NPR's Domenico Montanaro reporting. Students, faculty, and others filled a Cornell University plaza last night. They are calling for justice for a former student who has alleged in a civil lawsuit she was gang-raped in 2024 at a fraternity party at the university. The woman alleges her complaint to Cornell campus police was not properly investigated. One of the speakers at last night's rally was Cornell student Saya Taylor. She says blame for the case is not just for the men who allegedly committed the rape.
4: Stop calling it the Cornell Seven. It's Cornell. The systems placed by this university and the state of New York have allowed sexual assault culture to thrive and for rape to go unpunished.
2: New York Governor Kathy Hochul, an ex officio member of Cornell University's Board of Trustees, has directed the state's Attorney General, Letitia James, to investigate. A new poll out today shows Democrats have a nearly 2-to-1 edge over Republicans when it comes to voter trust on health care costs. NPR's Selena Simmons-Duffin has more.
5: The cost of health care is weighing heavily on voters' minds, with the midterm elections just 1 month away. That's according to the new poll from KFF, a nonpartisan health research organization. KFF's Ashley Kurzinger says they polled 1,300 people in mid-September.
6: What we are seeing is that the Democratic Party has the advantage overall among all voters on which party voters trust to handle health care, but they also have the advantage among independent voters. And that's a really important voting block for midterm elections.
5: Kurzinger says Democrats had a 10-point advantage on health costs in April. Now that gap has doubled. 22% of voters trust Republicans on the issue, compared to 42% who trust Democrats. Selena Simmons-Duffin, NPR News, Washington.
2: This year's Nobel Prize in Physics has gone to Belgian physicist Francis Helsen. The Nobel Committee says he recognized ice at the South Pole could be used to track neutrinos. These have been seen in the distant universe as well. This is NPR. Secretary of State Marco Rubio says the United States is closely watching the case of a Russian lab worker who died last week of the plague. Russian officials say the 28-year-old woman died of pneumonia of an unknown origin. Local officials describe the situation in the area around her lab as stable. There were unconfirmed Russian media reports that several hospitals in the area were under quarantine. Secretary of State Rubio says Russia must share more information and that the U.S. is watching the matter hour by hour. Pakistan says it is moving, along with Turkey, to prepare troops for deployment to Saudi Arabia. This came after an emergency meeting yesterday among the leaders of the three countries in Riyadh. Betsy Joles reports from Islamabad.
7: Turkey, Pakistan, and Saudi Arabia are part of the Mecca Alliance for Defense, a mutual defense pact that says any attack on one will be treated as an attack on all. This is the first time the defense pact has been invoked since it was signed in August. A joint statement shared by Pakistan's foreign office came after recent attacks in Saudi Arabia by Iran-backed Houthi militants. The statement did not say how many troops were being prepared or when they might be deployed. For NPR News, I'm Betsy Joles in Islamabad.
2: Best-selling British author and former politician Jeffrey Archer has died at the age of 86, according to his publisher. Archer also spent 2 years in prison. He was convicted of perjury in 2001. This is NPR.
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9: 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He eventually accompanied the great Dizzy Gillespie and is coming around to Holland and Byron Center this week with the MSU Bebop Spartans. 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
0: 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I'm Norm Kittleson, your host for classical music until 10 o'clock this morning. On the program this hour, we'll be listening to a flute concerto by Saverio Mercadante a little later. And we'll begin this hour with some music by Louis Spohr. This is a concert overture that he composed for an adaptation of Shakespeare's play Macbeth. And we'll hear it performed by the Radio Symphony Orchestra of Berlin, conducted by Christian Froelich.

Christian Froelich led the Radio Symphony Orchestra of Berlin with the overture Macbeth, Opus 75 by Louis Spohr, which he was commissioned to compose for an adaptation of the play by William Shakespeare. Good morning. The time is 14 minutes after 8 o'clock. Thanks for tuning in to Classical Music this Tuesday morning here on Blue Lake Public Radio. I hope your morning's off to a great start and that you're enjoying the program so far. Next up, some music by Haydn. This is one of his early symphonies. Haydn composed 106 symphonies during his lifetime, and this is the symphony number 4 in D major. Eiji Hashimoto leads the ensemble for 18th century music.

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It was one of his early symphonies, the Symphony No. 4 in D major. We heard the Ensemble for 18th Century Music, led by Eiji Hashimoto. Good morning. 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We have a 20% chance of rain showers this morning. Otherwise, sunny skies today with highs in the mid-60s. Partly cloudy skies tonight with a 20% chance of rain showers this evening. Lows in the upper 50s overnight. Tomorrow, mostly sunny with highs in the upper 60s. Thursday, mostly sunny with highs in the lower 60s. Sunny skies on Friday with highs in the lower 60s. And for the start of the weekend on Saturday, some gorgeous weather. Sunny skies with highs around 70 degrees. It's currently 49 degrees with mostly cloudy skies in Holland. Let's get back to the music. Here is a flute concerto by Severio Mercadante.

0: Jean-Pierre Rampal was the flute soloist, and he was accompanied by the English Chamber Orchestra under the baton of Andrea Griminelli, and together they performed the Flute Concerto in D major by the Italian composer Saverio Mercadante. Good morning. The time is 8:48. I'm Norm Kittleson. I'll be bringing you classical music until 10 o'clock this morning. Thanks for joining me today here on Blue Lake Public Radio.
1: Hi, this is Bill McLaughlin inviting you to join us to hear the music of five great romantic composers from the heart of 19th century Paris. This is the time of the great French novelists and painters, and the music of Chabrier, Massenet, Duparc, Chausson, and Ducas catches the spirit of that great age. That's music of Les Cinq, the five great French composers, this week on Exploring Music.
0: 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While we're celebrating, we're also aware that this year was not a one-time crisis. We'll need to maintain this level of listener support into the future. Thank you for understanding and for your ongoing support of what we do here at Blue Lake Public Radio. We just heard from the Italian composer Saverio Mercadante, and we're going to hear from another Italian composer now, one from a previous generation, the Baroque composer Carlo Tesserini da Rimini. This is the trio, Sonata Opus 12, number 1 in G major, performed by Il Bel Accordo Ensemble.

0: We heard Il Bel Accordo Ensemble performing the Trio Sonata Opus 12, Number 1 in G Major by Carlo Tesserini.
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2: Just 4 notes and nearly 800 years of history. Once you know them, you'll start hearing them everywhere. Just in time for Halloween, on the soundtrack this week, we follow the Tis Ire, the medieval Day of Wrath chant that has become one of the movie's favorite musical symbols for death, danger, and impending doom. Don't miss it. That's the soundtrack this week.
0: You can hear the soundtrack Saturday afternoons at 4 here on Blue Lake. There's a 20% chance of rain yet this morning. Otherwise, sunny skies today with highs in the mid-60s. It's 48 degrees with mostly cloudy skies right now in Muskegon. 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
3: Live from NPR News in Washington, I'm Korva Coleman. President Trump says he and his political action committee will personally pay for the controversial TV ads that have praised him. Up till now, the ads have said they're paid for by the federal government, that is, American taxpayers. Critics say these ads are partisan and use Republican talking points. The president is back at the White House after he signed an executive order aimed at lowering diesel fuel costs. Trump signed the order during a campaign rally in Nebraska last night, as NPR's Franco Ordonez reports.
4: President Trump told the audience in the middle of agriculture country that he was signing the order to help farmers. The rising cost of fuel has been a significant challenge for Republicans heading into the midterms. Prices for diesel used by trucks have been hit particularly hard due to the wars in both Iran and Ukraine. The president did not share details, but the order is expected to expand access to diesel, including so-called red dye diesel fuel, which is used by the agriculture industry and not subject to the same state and federal highway taxes as regular diesel. Franco Ordonez, NPR News.
3: The Paramount Skydance and Warner Brothers Discovery deal closes today. NPR's Mandalay Del Barco says the merger brings together media giants.
5: David Ellison will control this new media empire with help from his billionaire father, Larry Ellison, and investors from the Middle East. Their company, Skydance, combines two legendary film studios, both more than 100 years old, Paramount Pictures and Warner Brothers Pictures. Ellison also gets their streaming services like Paramount Plus and HBO Max. He gets MTV, Comedy Central, The Food Network, and two huge news outlets, CNN and CBS News.
3: NPR's Mandalay Del Barco reporting. Massive student protest marches will be held in Paris and other French cities today. The protest movement for better conditions in high schools is now in its second week. NPR's Eleanor Beardsley reports it has not lost momentum, even though it has been plagued by violence.
6: French TV news footage is showing students gathering in cities across the country ahead of protest marches this afternoon. Even students at well-off high schools in big cities like Paris are taking part, they say, out of solidarity with students in the poorer suburbs and rural areas where schools are more run down. The education minister says some of the students' demands are valid. The far right has called the students hoodlums that burn their schools and says the problem is a lack of authority. The far left says police violence is to blame. The public is shocked over a 15-year-old boy losing his hand after a police tear gas stun grenade blew up. Left-wing unions have called on their members to accompany the students in their marches today to make sure there's no violence. Eleanor Beardsley, NPR News, Paris.
3: You're listening to NPR. Some AI experts testified before the New York City Council yesterday. They're worried about the dangers of the growing technology. The New York City Council is reviewing AI development, but AI company representatives testified and pushed back, saying they are fully focused on safety. The U.S. Supreme Court is considering whether a case seeking damages over the costs of climate change should be allowed to proceed. NPR's Carrie Johnson reports on the first oral arguments of the new term at the high court.
7: Boulder, Colorado sued Suncor and ExxonMobil to recover money for the cost of responding to global warming. That was back in 2018, but the case has still not reached a jury. County officials argued the companies knew but chose to deceive the public about the threats from climate change. The energy giants are asking the Supreme Court to block the lawsuit because they say the federal government should be in charge of such a sweeping issue. The justices asked tough questions of both sides. They seem to be weighing a potential flood of cases in state courts against blocking cases by Boulder and other local governments at such an early stage. Carrie Johnson, NPR News.
3: Disgraced televangelist Jim Baker has died at the age of 86. That is according to his wife, Lori Baker. Baker and his former wife, Tammy Faye Baker, built a Christian TV empire called the PTL Club. He lost that over a sex scandal and financial crimes for which Baker spent time in prison. This is NPR.
8: 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Duck.ai.
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0: Good morning. The time is 9:06, and this is Blue Lake Public Radio. I'm Norm Kittleson. I'll be bringing you classical music for just under another hour until 10 o'clock today. Judy Wagley will be in at 10:06 after the news headlines to bring you more music until 1 o'clock this afternoon. We hope you can stay with us. During this hour of the program, today we'll be listening to a string quintet, by Luigi Boccherini. That's coming up later. And we'll begin the final hour with some music by Arcangelo Corelli, one of his many concerti grossi. This is the Concerto Grosso, Opus 6, No. 5, in B-flat major.

Sir Neville Mariner conducted the Academy of St. Martin in the Fields with the Concerto Grosso, Opus 6, Number 5 in B-flat major by Arcangelo Corelli. Good morning. The time is 17 minutes after 9 o'clock. Thanks for tuning in to Classical Music this Tuesday morning here on Blue Lake. Some music of Zoltán Kodály now. We'll hear Antal Dorade conducting the Philharmonia Hungarica with Kodály's Theater Overture.

Antal Dorati conducted the Philharmonia Hungarica with the music of Zoltán Kodály. That was his theater overture, which he conceived in relation to the Budapest stage performances of his popular folk opera, Harianos. Good morning. This is Blue Lake Public Radio, on the air or online. 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And all of us here at Blue Lake Public Radio, thank you so very much. 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Pianist Sukyong Cho will perform music for piano four hands by Mozart with Aaron Wunsch. Tenor Nicholas Fan will sing the Schubert song cycle, The Fair Maid of the Mill. And that's October 11th at Grand Valley State University and October 12th at Mayflower Church in Grand Rapids. No tickets are needed for these performances, which are open to the public, and full details are online at gvpcs.org. The West Michigan weather forecast calls for sunny skies today. There's a 20% chance of rain showers yet this morning with highs in the mid-60s today. Partly cloudy skies tonight. There is a 20% chance of rain this evening with lows in the upper 50s. Mostly sunny tomorrow with highs in the upper 60s. Thursday, mostly sunny with highs in the lower 60s. For Friday, sunny with highs in the lower 60s. And looking ahead to the weekend on Saturday, sunny skies with highs around 70 degrees. It's currently 50 degrees with mostly cloudy skies in Muskegon. Here is a string quintet by Luigi Boccherini.

0: That was Ensemble 415, led by Chiara Bonchini, performing the string quintet in C major, Opus 60, number 1, by Luigi Boccherini. Norm Kittleson here with you for just a few more minutes. Today, Judy Wagley will be in at 10:06 after the news headlines at the top of the hour to bring you more music until the early afternoon, so please stick around if you can. 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

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We have time for one more quick piece of music on the program today, and we'll finish up with some music by Aram Khachaturian. This is the very familiar and popular Saber Dance.

0: The violinist was Sarah Chang, the pianist Sandra Rivers, and together they were performing The Saber Dance by Aram Khachaturian. And that wraps up the program today. I'm Norm Kittleson. Thank you so much for listening. Stay tuned. Judy Wagley will bring you more classical music after the news headlines, which are coming up next here on Blue Lake Public Radio.
1: Dvorak's Seventh Symphony is a lyrical tribute to the Czech people and their political struggles. On the next Chicago Symphony Orchestra program, Klaus Mäkelä conducts this work along with Brahms's Second Piano Concerto with soloist Daniil Trifonov. Next time with the CSO, I'm Lisa Simeone.
0: As always, the Chicago Symphony Orchestra can be heard Thursday nights at 8 here on Blue Lake. Sunny skies today with highs in the mid-60s. Right now it's 52 degrees with fair skies in Ludington. 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
2: Live from NPR News in Washington, I'm Corva Coleman. Stocks opened higher this morning as the Commerce Department reported the U.S. trade deficit widened in August. NPR's Scott Horsley reports the Dow Jones Industrial Average rose about 350 points in early trading.
3: The nation's trade gap widened nearly 14% in August to just under $106 billion. Exports and imports both rose during the month, but imports rose faster. President Trump has tried to narrow the trade deficit by imposing double-digit taxes on imported goods, but imports continue to climb. Imports from China were higher in August than they were a year ago. Oil prices have inched lower, with the international benchmark dropping below $100 a barrel. Retail gasoline and diesel prices showed little change overnight. And the $81 billion merger of Skydance Paramount and Warner Brothers Discovery is now official. Scott Horsley, NPR News, Washington.
2: Germany's former Foreign Intelligence Agency chief has been arrested on suspicion of treasonous espionage. A former high-ranking agency aide has also been arrested. As Esme Nicholson reports from Berlin, prosecutors have not yet commented on whether the men were spying for a foreign actor.
4: Germany's federal prosecutor's office says August Hanning will be brought before a federal judge on charges that include treasonous espionage and attempted treason. Hanning, now 80, served as the head of Germany's foreign intelligence agency, known as the BND, between 1998 and 2005. Officers have also arrested a current intelligence officer named only as Manfred D for allegedly aiding and abetting attempted treason and treasonous espionage. The aide is suspected of providing the intelligence agency's former chief with thousands of classified documents in exchange for money. Hanning then allegedly used this information for his private consultancy work. For NPR News, I'm Esme Nicholson in Berlin.
2: Israel's defense minister says its military is on high alert ahead of the three-year anniversary of the October 7th Hamas-led attack. That's as a ceasefire has been declared in Gaza for nearly a year, despite ongoing Israeli strikes, as NPR's Kat Lonsdorf reports.
5: Israeli Defense Minister Israel Katz put out a warning ahead of the October 7th anniversary, saying that Israeli intelligence indicated that Hamas is planning to carry out attacks against Israeli forces in Gaza. He said that if such attacks occur, quote, Hamas and the population of Gaza will pay a heavy price beyond proportion. The statement comes just a day after Katz claimed Israel still intends to, quote, eliminate 2,000 members of Hamas who carried out the October 7th assault. It's been nearly a year since a ceasefire was declared in Gaza, which has still seen near daily deadly Israeli strikes on Palestinians. Israeli Prime Minister Benjamin Netanyahu has vowed to continue targeting anyone involved in the 2023 attack. Kat Lonsdorf, NPR News, Tel Aviv.
2: You're listening to NPR News from Washington. Both Pakistan and Turkey say they will send troops to Saudi Arabia. It's part of their new defense pact. Pakistan announced the news yesterday, saying a retired Pakistani military officer would lead the effort. It's not yet clear how many troops will be deployed. This comes as Saudi-backed forces in neighboring Yemen battle Houthi rebels. Both sides have claimed attacks on each other. An American citizen who was shot and wounded by Border Patrol agents in Chicago is now suing the government. Marimar Martinez, a teacher's assistant, was shot several times. She alleges the shooting was not justified and the agents were never in danger. The agents first claimed she used her vehicle to hit them, but the charges against her were later dropped. Televangelist Jim Baker has died. NPR's Jason DeRose reports he was 86 years old.
6: Jim Baker began working at the Christian Broadcasting Network in the late 1960s, eventually hosting the evangelical talk show The 700 Club. In the early 1970s, he and his wife Tammy Faye Baker helped create the Trinity Broadcasting Network and a show of their own called the PTL Club. PTL stood for Praise the Lord.
7: Greater is he that is in you, right, in me, than he that's in the world. The sun will shine again.
6: In 1987, two scandals, one involving sexual misconduct and one involving financial fraud, brought down Baker's ministry. But by 2007, he'd returned to the airwaves, hosting The Jim Baker Show from Branson, Missouri. Jason DeRose, NPR News.
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9: And that exciting program is coming up tonight at 8 here on Blue Lake Public Radio. In our weather forecast today, a sunny day, although there is a slight chance of rain this morning, highs reaching the mid-60s. Tonight, a few clouds. There is a slight chance of rain this evening with lows in the upper 50s. Tomorrow and Thursday and Friday, mostly sunny with highs ranging from the low to upper 60s. More sunshine on Saturday with a high around 70 degrees. The sun is attempting to make an appearance here in the woods at Blue Lake Fine Arts Camp, where it's 49 degrees. Good morning. I'm Judy Wagley. Thanks for joining me at 8 minutes after 10 on this Tuesday, October 6th. I hope your day is off to a good start and that you have been enjoying the music. We'll begin this hour of music by John Crigliano, Fancy on a Bach Air with cellist Yo-Yo Ma.

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1: Guitarist Ed Cherry fell in love with the blues as a young man and also Charlie Parker's music. He eventually accompanied the great Dizzy Gillespie and is coming around to Holland and Byron Center this week with the MSU Bebop Spartans. Ed Cherry's guitar tonight on Jazz from Blue Lake and all day tomorrow on the Jazz Stream.
0: It is 17 minutes after 10 o'clock on this Tuesday morning. I'm Judy Wagley. Thanks for joining me today. We'll be together until 1 o'clock. We turn now to music by Charles Valentin Alcan. Maybe not a household name, but he lived from 1813 to 1888. French composer, spent all of his life and work in Paris. He was one of the leading pianists of the day. He had incredible technique. No less than Franz Liszt was really impressed by Alcan and by his virtuosity, and said that his compositions were nearly impossible to play. Alcan's music is quite difficult, but our pianist today, Marc-André Hamelin, is definitely up to the task. And later in life, Alcan became, well, not too much later in life, in the 1840s, he became a recluse and gradually sort of fell into obscurity, although he did continue to compose while he was a recluse. But that's why we don't hear from him very much. He just sort of faded from the scene. But his music is quite amazing here. Here are two movements from the Sonatine by Charles Valentin Alcan with pianist Marc-André Hamelin.

The music of the French composer Charles-Valentin Alcan, who lived from 1813 to 1888. That music rather ahead of its time, I think. And as you heard, fiendishly difficult for the pianist. Our pianist today, Marc-André Hamelin, or sometimes we call him Hamelin. He hails from Canada, so I think either is correct, although lately I believe he calls himself Marc-André Hamelin. Anyway, whatever, he is just an amazing pianist. So whenever you hear that Marc-André Hamelin is going to play for you, you will be in for a real treat. That music by Charles-Valentin Alcan on Blue Lake Public Radio. 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Thank you so much for your support. And thank you for listening today. I'm Judy Wagley. We'll be together until 1 o'clock. It is about 27 minutes after 10 now on what's shaping up to be a nice day, although there is a slight chance of showers yet this morning. Although I think as I look out the window here from the studio, there's a little patch where the trees separate there, and I can see the sky, and it looks like things are turning sunny today. We will slow things down a bit with music by Eric Satie now, J'aime nos petits and Nocienne, with guitarist Simon Weinberg and John Anderson playing the oboe.

0: Guitarist Simon Weinberg and oboe soloist John Anderson with a very pleasing combination of guitar and oboe there, with music by Eric Satie, the Gymnopédie No. 1 and the Nocienne No. 1, here on Blue Lake Public Radio.
1: Hi, this is Bill McLaughlin inviting you to join us to hear the music of five great Romantic composers from the heart of 19th century Paris. This is the time of the great French novelists and painters, and the music of Chabrier, Massenet, Duparc, Chausson, and Ducas catches the spirit of that great age. That's music of Les Cinq, the five great French composers, this week on Exploring Music.
0: We're off to Paris this week, and we can be on our way this evening at 7 o'clock here on Blue Lake Public Radio with Exploring Music. A sunny day today, although we may see some rain this morning. Looking like maybe that sunshine will stay with us, though. Highs reaching the mid-60s today. Some clouds tonight, again with a slight chance of rain, with temperatures in the upper 50s for Wednesday, Thursday, and Friday. Mostly sunny, with highs ranging from the low to upper 60s. And looking ahead to Saturday, more sunshine with a high around 70 degrees. A beautiful week ahead, a nice week to get outside, soak up some sunshine, and take a look at the colors, the trees as they begin to change for what promises to be a beautiful fall season. Right now it's 51 degrees here at Blue Lake Fine Arts Camp at 36 minutes after 10 o'clock. Good morning, I'm Judy Wagley. Thanks for joining me today. We'll be together until 1 o'clock. News headlines for you from NPR at 101. Foley Shuler is in after that with more classical music, followed by Matt Sumner from 4 until 7. And of course, Norm Kittleson joins us every morning from 7 until 10. Stay with us all day long here for classical music from Blue Lake Public Radio, including music by Gabriel Fauré now, Masks and Bergamasques with the Orpheus Chamber Orchestra.

The music of Gabriel Fauré, Masks and Bergamasks, with the Orpheus Chamber Orchestra here on Blue Lake Public Radio. Music now by one of Fauré's contemporaries, Claude Debussy. This is a Cakewalk Suite featuring trumpeter Mary Elizabeth Bowden.

0: And just like that, a cakewalk suite finishing up there with Gollywog's Cakewalk from the Children's Corner by Claude Debussy. Mary Elizabeth Bowden, the trumpeter there, and she was joined by the Cassia Ensemble on Blue Lake Public Radio, WBLU Grand Rapids at 88.9, and WBLV Twin Lake and Muskegon at 90.3, a service of Blue Lake Fine Arts Camp. 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
1: 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I'm Brian Lawrence, and join me for the LA Phil in Concert.
0: Departing from Los Angeles and arriving in New York to be their music director there, Gustavo Dudamel. And you can hear that concert with the Los Angeles Philharmonic Wednesday evening at 8 here on Blue Lake Public Radio. Nice day today, a sunny day with highs reaching the mid-60s. Have a way to go there yet. Tonight, partly cloudy. There is a 20% chance of rain this evening with lows in the upper 50s. For Wednesday, Thursday, and Friday, more sunshine with highs ranging from the low to upper 60s. More sunshine again on Saturday, a sunny day with highs around 70 degrees. 54 degrees now here at Blue Lake Fine Arts Camp. It is 4 minutes after 11 o'clock on this Tuesday, October 6th. Good morning. I'm Judy Wagley. Thanks for joining me today. It's always good to have you along and share wonderful classical music. Music now from Johann Christoph Petzl. The composer lived from 1664 to 1716, a bit of a contemporary with Johann Sebastian Bach, who lived from 1685 to 1750, so they overlapped some there, certainly knew each other's music. Here's a Sonata Chaconne in B-flat major, featuring Musica Antiqua Köln, directed by Reinhold Goebel.

0: A sonata chaconne in B flat major by Johann Christoph Petzl, who lived from 1664 to 1716. We heard Musica Antiqua Köln, directed by Reinhold Goebel, on listener supported Blue Lake Public Radio. 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
1: 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His Cantigas de Amigo, love songs written from the point of view of a young woman, will be performed by Fenimore Ensemble. I'm Sarah Schneider, and I hope you'll join me next time for Early Music Now.
0: 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And it's amazing to me that some of the very, very early music sounds quite modern and sort of jazzy sometimes. And you can listen to Early Music Now, Sundays at 10 here on Blue Lake Public Radio. 22 minutes after 11 o'clock on this nice Tuesday morning, I'm Judy Wagley. Thanks for joining me today. I hope you are having a good morning so far and that you are enjoying the music. I think you will enjoy this fun music now by Walter Piston, the suite from the ballet The Incredible Flutist. And this was premiered in May of 1938 with the Boston Pops under Arthur Fiedler. It is a ballet suite. And here's the scene. I'll read from the program notes here. It's a sleepy village, and just after siesta, a circus suddenly comes to town with a parade. Chief among its unusual attractions is the incredible flutist, who meets the prettiest daughter of the local merchant, an enchanter, so charging the air with love that everyone feels the magic. The rich widow the merchant has been courting now finally responds, but when they are discovered embracing, she faints dead away. The flutist revives her and sets everything to rights, breaking the spell that he himself has cast. Then the circus leaves the village as unexpectedly as it has arrived. So a really fun story. The circus comes to town, and the spell is cast, and magically everyone is happy, and then the circus leaves, and we are back to the sleepy village, back to its usual activities there. Here is the suite from the ballet, The Incredible Flutist by Walter Piston. Leonard Slatkin leads the St. Louis Symphony Orchestra on Blue Lake Public Radio.

0: The circus packs up, taking with it its unusual and spectacular colorful attractions, including the incredible flutist. And the little town where the circus has just performed goes back to its goes back to normal after being cast under this spell of the circus and the incredible flutist. The ballet suite from that name, The Incredible Flutist. The music by Walter Piston. The performance today by the St. Louis Symphony Orchestra under the direction of Leonard Slatkin on Blue Lake Public Radio. 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
1: Dvorak's Seventh Symphony is a lyrical tribute to the Czech people and their political struggles. On the next Chicago Symphony Orchestra program, Klaus Mäkelä conducts this work along with Brahms's Second Piano Concerto with soloist Daniil Trifonov. Next time with the CSO, I'm Lisa Simeone.
0: You don't want to miss that program Thursday evening at 8 here on Blue Lake Public Radio. It is about 18 minutes before noon on this Tuesday morning, October 6th. I'm Judy Wagley. Thanks so much for joining me today. We turn now to music by Ermanno Vulfarari, the Idillio Concertino for Oboe and Small Orchestra, the soloist here, Omar Zoboli, joined by the Folkfong Chamber Orchestra, Essen, led by Robert Maxime.

0: Delightful music from Ermanno Volferrari, the Italian composer who lived from 1876 to 1948, mostly known for his comic operas. That was the Idilio Concertino for oboe and small orchestra. Omar Zoboli, the soloist, along with the Folkwang Chamber Orchestra Essen, led by Robert Maxime, on Blue Lake Public Radio. WBLU Grand Rapids at 88.9 and WBLV Twin Lake and Muskegon at 90.3. 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Performances are October 16th through 18th and 23rd through 25th at Peter Martin Wege Theater. 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
1: Guitarist Ed Cherry fell in love with the blues as a young man and also Charlie Parker's music. He eventually accompanied the great Dizzy Gillespie and is coming around to Holland and Byron Center this week with the MSU Bebop Spartans. Ed Cherry's guitar tonight on Jazz from Blue Lake and all day tomorrow on the Jazz Stream.
0: And in our weather forecast today, a sunny day with highs reaching the mid-60s, not quite there yet. Tonight, partly cloudy. There is a slight chance of rain this evening with lows in the upper 50s. For Wednesday, Thursday, and Friday, mostly sunny skies with highs ranging from the low to upper 60s. Looking ahead to Saturday, more sunshine with a high around 70 degrees. 59 very pleasant degrees here in the woods in the Manistee National Forest at Blue Lake Fine Arts Camp. It is 6 minutes after noon on this Tuesday, October 6th. Good afternoon. I'm Judy Wagley. Thanks for joining me today. We will be together until 1 o'clock. News from NPR at 101, and then Foley Shuler will be with you from 1 until 4. Matt Sumner in from 4 till 7 with classical music from our extensive library here at Blue Lake Public Radio. An Oxford Legacy now, written by Paul Lavat Cooper, in honor of the lives lost at Oxford High School during the shooting of November 2021. This was composed by Paul Lavat Cooper. It reflects both deep sorrow and a celebration of life. You'll hear four recurring chords woven throughout this piece, and they symbolically represent the four students who lost their lives there. And the composer says that in An Oxford Legacy, we honor these lives and the enduring spirit they leave behind. Here's the award-winning Five Lake Silver Band under the direction of Christopher Ward, An Oxford Legacy on Blue Lake Public Radio.

0: An Oxford legacy honoring and celebrating the four students who lost their lives at Oxford High School nearly 5 years ago. That was November 2021. That music by Paul Lovatt Cooper, that stunning performance by the multi-award-winning Five Lake Silver Band, Michigan's own Five Lake Silver Band, under the direction of Christopher Ward on listener-supported Blue Lake Public Radio. 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
1: She last played it more than 25 years ago. Hélène Grimaud begins a new broadcast season of Pittsburgh Symphony Radio with Gershwin's Piano Concerto in F. Domingo Hindoyan makes his debut with Franck's Symphony in D minor, and Alegria by a composer he knows well, Roberto Sierra. I'm Jim Cunningham. 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
0: That very exciting concert is coming up this evening at 8 here on Blue Lake Public Radio. 17 minutes after noon on this Tuesday, October 6th. Good afternoon. I'm Judy Wagley. Thanks for joining me today. We get together each weekday from 10 until 1, and it's always so nice to have you along. We turn now to music by Franz Strauss. Franz Strauss was Richard Strauss' dad, and he was the preeminent horn player of his time. He was on the mid-19th century version of speed dial whenever a top-notch horn player was required. He didn't write a lot of music, but he did leave us with this beautiful horn concerto. Here's the horn concerto in C minor by Franz Strauss, Barry Tuckwell the soloist, along with the London Symphony Orchestra, conducted by István Kertész on Blue Lake Public Radio.

0: The Horn Concerto in C minor by Franz Strauss, Richard Strauss' horn-playing virtuoso dad, a piece we don't hear very often, but it's really nice, isn't it? And it's been sitting in my pile of sheet music for a very long time now. That's a wonderful piece. And we heard it played so beautifully by Barry Tuckwell, and he was joined by the London Symphony Orchestra, conducted by István Kertész, on listener-supported Blue Lake Public Radio. 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
1: Hi, this is Alec Baldwin, inviting you to join me for the New York Philharmonic this week. We'll hear highlights of the orchestra from the current season, as well as legacy performances from their archives, and we might even talk to a composer or musician or two along the way. That's this week and each week on the New York Philharmonic this week.
0: 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Just about 34 minutes after noon on this nice Tuesday, October 6th, turning out to be a nice day. We'll expect highs in the mid-60s and sunny for the rest of the week with temperatures about the same, low to mid-60s. A little bit warmer this weekend. On Saturday, we should expect sunny skies with a high around 70 degrees as a beautiful fall begins to emerge here in West Michigan. We turn now to music by Claude Debussy, Estampe, which means prince. That's P-R-I-N-T-S, like woodblock prince. And there are three sections here, Far Eastern pagodas, a Spanish section, an evening in Granada, and a French movement, Gardens in the Rain. Here's pianist Jotan Kocsis with the music of Claude Debussy.

The music of Claude Debussy, Estampes, or Prince, like Woodblock Prince. We heard Pagodas, An Evening in Granada, and Gardens in the Rain with pianist Zoltán Kocsis on Blue Lake Public Radio. I'm Judy Wagley. Thanks for joining me today. We'll be together for just a bit longer until 1 o'clock. Autumn now, music by Cécile Chaminade, originally for piano. Here's an orchestration featuring the Royal Philharmonic Orchestra, led by José Serebrier.

And on this beautiful October day, Autumn, a concert piece by Cécile Chaminade, featuring violinist Michael Gutman, along with the Royal Philharmonic Orchestra, led by José Cerebrier, here on Blue Lake Public Radio. About 4 minutes ahead of 1 o'clock on this beautiful day, I'm Judy Wagley. Thanks so much for joining me today. We'll end our time together now with Autumn Breezes by Rick Sowash, featuring the Sylvan Trio.

0: gentle music to end our time together today. Autumn Breeze from Seasonal Breezes by Rick Sowash. That was the Sylvan Trio on Blue Lake Public Radio. 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
1: 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I'm Brian Lawrence, and join me for the LA Phil in Concert.
0: 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In our weather forecast today, sunny and tonight clear skies with temperatures in the upper 50s. Sunny for the rest of the week with temperatures ranging from the low to upper 60s. More sunshine as we look ahead to Saturday with a high around 70 degrees. 62 sunny and pleasant degrees here at Blue Lake Fine Arts Camp. I'm Judy Wagley. Thanks for joining me today. NPR News is just ahead, followed by more classical music with Foley Shuler. Stay with us here on Blue Lake Public Radio. 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
2: Live from NPR News in Washington, I'm Lakshmi Singh. The Hollywood industry has a new powerhouse. Paramount's parent company Skydance has formally acquired Warner Brothers Discovery. NPR's Mandalit del Barco reports on what this means for major assets in entertainment and news and for the people they employ.
3: David Ellison is growing his media empire with what will now be known collectively as Skydance, which he secured for more than $111 billion. The company merges two legendary movie studios, Paramount Pictures and Warner Brothers Pictures. Skydance also combines their streaming services, cable channels, and news outlets CNN and CBS News. The mega deal faced protests from actors, writers, and others worried about the concentration of power and political interference, but it ultimately passed legal and regulatory challenges in the U.S. and abroad. Ellison is starting out with a huge debt, and those who fought to block the merger worry there will be job cuts. Mandalit del Barco, NPR News, Los Angeles.
2: A source tells NPR that the reason the U.S. military recently withdrew its bombers from a base in the United Kingdom was because of a threat of an Iranian drone attack. NPR's Quill Lawrence reports the U.S. removed all 12 of its long-range B-1 bombers Sunday.
4: A U.S. government official not authorized to speak publicly confirmed to NPR that fears of a drone attack on behalf of Iran caused the U.S. to withdraw all the American bombers from Fairford Air Base in England. The base has been used for bombing sorties in the U.S. and Israeli war with Iran. Late last month, British authorities arrested 5 men traveling in white vans near the airbase in the pre-dawn hours. The men were later released after no explosives were found. British officials say the men remain under investigation, and 2 more arrests have been made in the past week, including a British-Iranian dual national. Quill Lawrence, NPR News.
2: German authorities have arrested 2 people, including the country's former spy chief, in connection with suspected espionage. Esme Nicholson reports prosecutors have not yet commented on whether the men were spying for a foreign actor.
5: Germany's federal prosecutor's office says August Hanning will be brought before a federal judge on charges that include treasonous espionage and attempted treason. Hanning, now 80, served as the head of Germany's foreign intelligence agency, known as the BND, between 1998 and 2005. Officers have also arrested a current intelligence officer named only as Manfred D for allegedly aiding and abetting attempted treason and treasonous espionage. The aide is suspected of providing the intelligence agency's former chief with thousands of classified documents in exchange for money. Hanning then allegedly used this information for his private consultancy work.
2: It's NPR News. President Trump has approved death by firing squad for former Army Major Nidal Malik Hassan. The ex-psychiatrist is on the military's death row at Fort Leavenworth, Kansas, for the 2009 shootings at Fort Hood, Texas. Hassan killed 13 people and injured more than 30 others. Trump approved the firing squad execution less than a week after the governor of Tennessee ordered a halt to executions in his state because of a botched attempt to administer a lethal injection to convicted murderer Krista Pike. Her attorneys say she was left unconscious and on life support. The finalists for this year's National Book Awards have been announced. In fiction, author Edwige Donticop was nominated for the third time, and the nonfiction finalists include examinations on parenthood, prison, and music. Here's NPR's Andrew Limbong.
6: Edwige Donticop's novel Day is about a woman surviving an attack on a mall in Miami. Donticop is up against novelists Morgan Thomas, Valeria Luselli, Julian Delgado Lopera, and Hannah Lilith Asadi, whose book Paradiso 17 follows a Palestinian man displaced from his home in 1948. Over in nonfiction, Colin Asher's book The Midnight Special looks at how prison and music influenced each other. That book is up against two memoirs looking at parenthood from different angles, a memoir about surviving in Egyptian prison, and a book of political and cultural criticism from someone who used to work in campaign communications. The awards are set for Wednesday, November 18th. Winners get a $10,000 prize. Andrew Limbong, NPR News.
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8: 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This is Foley Shuler, your host for the afternoon through 4 o'clock today for the finest in recorded classical music. Each day, a different adventure. Hope you can stay tuned and enjoy the sounds here on Blue Lake Public Radio. That will include music of the modern Polish master, Karol Szymanowski. So we hear one of his great choral masterworks, the Stabat Mater, as well as some of his music for solo piano, and celebrate his early October birthday earlier in the month. And much, much more all on the way this afternoon here on Blue Lake Public Radio. And we get underway with a little music by Maurice Ravel.

Beautiful early work by the great French composer Maurice Ravel, opening our classical music for the afternoon with yours truly, Foley Schuller. And that was the National Orchestra of France under the direction of Georges Prêtre in Ravel's Pavane pour un Infant Défunt, the Pavane for a Dead Princess. Ravel originally wrote that for solo piano, and then, as he often did, orchestrated it to beautiful effect. And as for the princess of the title, Ravel admitted that he had no actual princess in mind or a story behind that. He simply liked the way the title sounded. And by that, of course, he meant the original French, Pavane pour un Infant Défunt. Is quite melodious. And with the Pavane for a Dead Princess of Ravel, we open a whole afternoon of great recorded classical music for your listening pleasure. And I hope you can stay tuned and enjoy the sounds here on a Tuesday afternoon. We will be visiting Poland for music by one of that country's great composers of the 20th century, Karol Szymanowski. And mark his recent birthday, which was back on October 3rd, with several selections of his. That will include a major choral masterpiece, a Stabat Mater, coming up later on the program today, and much more. And we actually have a little music of his on the way next. Please stay tuned. That will continue our theme of the princess, in this case a fairy tale princess. That's on the way next. First, a reminder that support for Blue Lake Public Radio comes from the Grand Rapids Ballet, opening its 2026-27 season with Broken Wings, a ballet inspired by the life and art of Mexican painter Frida Kahlo. Featuring choreography by Anabel Lopez Ochoa, Broken Wings features imagery from Kahlo's art, as well as a score featuring elements of Mexican folk music. Performances are October 16th through 18th and 23rd through 25th at the Peter Martin Wege Theater. Full details are available at grballet.com. And we continue with some music of Karol Szymanowski as we look forward to a major piece of his later in the afternoon. We're going to hear two shorter selections. Szymanowski was quite a polymath. He had a wide range of interests that occupied and obsessed him over the years, including ancient Greek culture and art, and also ancient Islamic art as well became major areas of study for him that would inform his music, and mythology and the folk music of his native land of Poland as well, all informing his unique musical voice. We're going to hear two vocal selections here. He's also a prolific writer of songs and song cycles. We're going to get underway with Songs of a Fairy Tale Princess, and then an aria from his most famous opera, King Roger, Roxana's song. Our first selection will feature soprano Jadwiga Gondolanka, and our second, soprano Barbara Zygorzanka, heard here with the Polish State Philharmonic Orchestra under the direction of Karol Strzyża, music of Karol Szymanowski.

heard two short, evocative vocal selections by the great Polish composer Karol Szymanowski. The anniversary of his birth was just a few days ago, on October 3rd. We're catching up with the belated birthday celebration for the Polish master. That will include a major work of his a little later in the afternoon, two beautifully, eerily beautiful short selections there by Szymanowski, both featuring the Polish State Philharmonic Orchestra under the direction of Karol Stryja. We began with Songs of a Fairy Tale Princess, which featured soprano Jadwiga Gundelanka, and followed that with Roxana's Song from King Roger, the best known and most performed of his operas. And that featured soprano Barbara Zagorzanka. Music of Karol Szymanowski, taking us to 1:35 on this Tuesday afternoon. This is Foley Schuller, glad to be with you here on listener-supported Blue Lake Public Radio. 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Going to continue with some more music from the Polish tradition, in this case going back another generation or two for music of the great Frédéric Chopin, given a more modern dress for the ballet stage by composer Alexander Glazunov, as we hear music from Le Sylphide, the classic ballet that became one of the cornerstones of the ballet repertoire and one of the key works in the repertoire of the famed Ballet Russe of Sergei Diaghilev, who first put this ballet together with the piano music of Frédéric Chopin forming the basis for this ballet, as selected and orchestrated by Alexander Glazunov, in what has been described as a romantic reverie, and often cited as the very first ballet to be abstract and non-narrative, to simply be about mood and dance rather than trying to tell a story. There is no plot per se, but rather the action consists of several white-clad sylphs dancing in the moonlight with the poet, or young man dressed in white tights and a black tunic. Just to give you a mental picture there. The original choreography was by the great Michel Fokine, with, as mentioned, Chopin's music orchestrated by Glazunov. And later on, Roy Douglas would make the arrangement we hear in this set of selections from Le Sylphide, with music of Frédéric Chopin here performed by the Berlin Philharmonic under the direction of Herbert von Karajan.

0: We heard Le Sylphide, music from the classic ballet based on the piano pieces of Frédéric Chopin, as originally selected and orchestrated by Alexander Glazunov and further arranged here by Roy Douglas and performed by the Berlin Philharmonic under the direction of Herbert von Karajan. Le Sylphide, music of Chopin. Good afternoon. The time is exactly 2 o'clock. This is Foley Schuller, hoping you'll stay tuned as the sounds continue here on Blue Lake Public Radio, WBLU Grand Rapids at 88.9 and WBLV Twin Lake and Muskegon at 90.3. 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We'll be getting to music of Nikolai Rimsky-Korsakov coming up in just a little bit, and some solo violin sounds from John Corigliano as we continue. First, a check of our weather forecast for western Michigan, which calls for sunny skies this afternoon, a slight chance for rain showers. Highs reaching the mid-60s today, partly cloudy tonight, a slight chance for rain once again during the evening hours, and overnight lows in the upper 50s. A mostly sunny forecast for Wednesday, highs in the upper 60s. Mostly sunny for Thursday, a high in the low 60s. The sunny skies Friday, a high of 63 degrees. And right now it's 65 degrees here at Blue Lake Fine Arts Camp.
1: She last played it more than 25 years ago. Hélène Grimaud begins a new broadcast season of Pittsburgh Symphony Radio with Gershwin's Piano Concerto in F. Domingo Hindoyan makes his debut with Franck's Symphony in D minor, and Alegria by a composer he knows well, Roberto Sierra. I'm Jim Cunningham. 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

Violinist Caroline Goulding there, performing music for solo violin by John Corigliano, one of the great composers working today. And we heard music, one of a number of works over the years that grew out of Corigliano's acclaimed score for the great 1998 film The Red Violin. Perhaps some of you remember that film of Francois Girard following a prized violin from its making through the centuries as it changes hands many times and makes its way around the globe and through time. Fascinating, gripping film. And part of the great success of that film was the music of John Corigliano, which would garner him the Academy Award. And as mentioned, that music would spawn a number of musical offshoot works, including a set of caprices for solo violin in the manner of Paganini in the 19th century, based on music from the Red Violin. The Red Violin Caprices for solo violin there by John Corigliano, Caroline Goulding performing. And with that, we open our 2 o'clock hour of classical music here on Blue Lake Public Radio. And we will next hear a great symphonic work in which the violin plays a prominent role. And in fact, a performance that will feature the father of composer John Corigliano, John Corigliano Sr., who was a great violinist and the longtime concertmaster of the New York Philharmonic. Stay tuned as we hear them perform Scheherazade, the symphonic suite by Nikolai Rimsky-Korsakov. First, a reminder that support for Blue Lake Public Radio comes from the Grand Rapids Symphonic Band, opening its 2026-27 season with the program Fall Into the Stars, moving from the sweeping grandeur of Mars, the Bringer of War, to the quiet beauty of Yosemite Autumn, and Scherzo for X-Wings by John Williams, Sunday, October 18th at 3 p.m. at Granville High School Auditorium. Full details and ticket information available at grsymphonicband.org. And support comes from the Hart Community Performing Arts Series, presenting its 2026-27 series. A wide-ranging season of American music in the Hart Public Schools Auditorium. Full details about the monthly concerts and information on tickets can be found at hartseries.org. Coming up in the next hour, we'll hear choral music by the Polish composer and leading figure of Poland culture and arts and music of the early 20th century, Karol Szymanowski. His beautiful Stabat Mater, a rare chance to hear this transcendent choral work by Szymanowski. Coming up in the next hour, you won't want to miss it. Nor our next music as well, as we hear the great masterpiece of Nikolai Rimsky-Korsakov, himself a master of the orchestra and of orchestration. Largely self-taught, he would become one of the greatest teachers of his time and teach the craft to generations of young Russian composers at the St. Petersburg Conservatory. And he really showed how it was done in his great symphonic suite that put all he had learned about the art of orchestration, on which he had written a valuable and still used textbook, into musical form. Showed how it was done in the symphonic suite Scheherazade, one of the great and beloved masterworks of the symphonic repertoire. Based on Rimsky's selection, taken from various tales of the Arabian Nights, or the Thousand and One Nights, he gave us this preface to the score in 1888. The Sultan Shahryar, convinced of the duplicity and infidelity of all women, vows to slay each of his wives after the first night. The Sultana Scheherazade, however, saved her life by the expedient recounting to the Sultan of
a succession of tales over a period of 1,001 nights. Overcome by curiosity, the monarch postponed from day to day the execution of Scheherazade and ended by renouncing altogether his bloody plan. And a good choice, I think, to state the obvious. And we're going to hear this great music inspired by those tales spun by Scheherazade that include the sea and Sinbad's ship, the story of the Calendar Prince, the young prince and the young princess, and finally the festival at Baghdad, including the sea and the ship goes to pieces on a rock surmounted by a bronze warrior, and conclusion. And representing the voice of Scheherazade, spinning her stories, is violinist John Corigliano, concertmaster of the orchestra we hear next, the New York Philharmonic, under the direction of Leonard Bernstein. Let's hear Scheherazade by Rimsky-Korsakov.

0: Scheherazade, the Symphonic Suite, Opus 35, by Nikolai Rimsky-Korsakov. Weird a classic recording featuring Leonard Bernstein leading the New York Philharmonic, and our violin solos there representing the voice of Scheherazade spinning her Tales of the Thousand and One Nights, performed by the longtime concertmaster of the New York Philharmonic, John Corigliano, the father of the composer John Corigliano, whose music we heard earlier in the hour. Scheherazade by Rimsky-Korsakov. The time is 5 minutes after three. This is Foley Schuller, and you're tuned to classical music here on Blue Lake Public Radio, WBLU Grand Rapids at 88.9, and WBLV Twin Lake and Muskegon at 90.3. A service of Blue Lake Fine Arts Camp. We're going to be hearing some choral music coming up in the hour to come. Not choral music, but choral music with a G. That's music referring to the of the choral people, the group of people that lived in the Polish uplands, the highlands of Poland in the south of the country, and also in parts of the Slovak region as well, and whose folk music was a special passionate interest of the Polish composer Karol Szymanowski, who lived in that region of southern Poland in the highlands for a number of years. And he would reflect that in a number of his musical works, including some mazurkas for solo piano that we'll be hearing next. And that selection of piano music of Szymanowski will begin, though, with another evocation of Scheherazade that appears as one of the three pieces in his Masks for piano. Stay tuned for that as Carol Rosenberger performs, and we are going to hear some choral music with the C in the hour as well. A great choral masterpiece by Szymanowski as Stabat Mater, all on the way as our music continues here on Blue Lake Public Radio. In our weather forecast for Western Michigan, partly cloudy skies tonight, a slight chance for rain showers during the evening, overnight lows in the upper 50s. Mostly sunny skies on both Wednesday and Thursday, highs in the upper 60s Wednesday and lower 60s on Thursday. Sunny skies on Friday with highs again in the low 60s. Right now it's 66 degrees here at Blue Lake Fine Arts Camp.
1: 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We'll hear highlights of the orchestra from the current season, as well as legacy performances from their archives, and we might even talk to a composer or musician or two along the way. That's this week and each week on the New York Philharmonic this week.
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pianist Carol Rosenberger from her 2-CD offering of piano music of the Polish composer Karol Szymanowski. Some of his brilliant and beguiling piano music there from the always terrific Carol Rosenberger. We began with Scheherazade to follow our presentation of the Rimsky-Korsakov. Music that appears as the opening section of the Masks for Piano, Opus 34. And we moved on to some of Szymanowski's forays into the folk music of his native Poland that inform his Mazurkas, Opus 50. We heard four of them there with pianist Carol Rosenberger. This is Foley Schuller, glad to have you along for the finest in recorded classical music here on Blue Lake Public Radio. This is a test of the emergency alert system. This is only a test.

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And we hope you'll stay tuned as our music continues here on Blue Lake Public Radio in Grand Rapids on 88.9 FM across West Michigan on 90.3 and online at bluelakeradio.org.

Music from a recording of Pearls from Poland, 18th century Polish miniatures, as performed by the Warsaw Chamber Orchestra under the direction of Marek Seven. That was music of Jan Adolf Hasa, his March of the King of Poland. And this is Foley Schuller, glad to be with you for classical music on a Tuesday afternoon. As we showcase a fair amount of Polish music in honor of our belated celebration of the birthday of the Polish composer, Karol Szymanowski, who was born on October 3rd, 1882. He passed away at the young age of early 50s upon his passing in 1937, left a wealth of remarkable music that was quite popular in its day. He's internationally known and regarded, and all sorts of great top-level performers championed his music during his lifetime. Many of the great pianists performed the piano works. The two violin concertos were widely performed, much more so than today. His work deserving of a revival. Perhaps we'll help spark a little something this afternoon. Who knows? It's great to hear his music again, though, as we are in this final hour of our program today. This bringing me back to memories of my own trip to Krakow, Poland. When was it? Back in maybe 2015 or 16. I'll have to check. Boy, the way time flies. And I remember making a pilgrimage to the great crypt of the Basilica of St. Stanislaus and St. Michael the Archangel, sometimes known as the Church of the Rock, the great ancient cathedral in Krakow right there on the Vistula River. And there in the basement crypt were buried many of the greats of Polish culture. I was there to visit one of my favorite poets and his grave, Zdzisław Miłosz. And right there, just steps away, was the grave of Karol Szymanowski, who is buried there as well. We're going to hear what remains one of his great masterworks, the Stabat Mater, here performed in the original Polish, with Robert Shaw leading the Atlanta Symphony Orchestra and Chorus.

0: We heard the Stabat Mater by Polish composer Karol Szymanowski, sung in the original Polish. By the Atlanta Symphony Chorus there, with the Atlanta Symphony Orchestra joining in as well. We also had soprano Christine Gerke, mezzo-soprano Mariette Simpson, and baritone Victor Ledbetter, all under the direction of Robert Shaw. And that wraps up our show for today. This is Foley Schuller. Thanks for joining in. It was a pleasure. Please stay tuned for the news.
1: Live from NPR News, I'm Lakshmi Singh. President Trump is facing scathing criticism from California over remarks he made during a campaign stop in Nebraska. While talking about the increase in gas prices resulting from the now more than seven-month-old U.S. war with Iran, the president seemed to suggest that allowing Iran to take out Los Angeles or San Diego would be a small price to pay compared to the war's eventual benefits. Steve Futterman has reaction from L.A.
2: Officials here in California are strongly criticizing the president. Governor Gavin Newsom on social media called Trump deranged and dangerous. Los Angeles Mayor Karen Bass also had a strong response.
3: You don't say things like that. You're the president of the United States.
2: She told NPR irresponsible is not a strong enough word to describe the comments.
3: It's just frightening that a president of the United States would basically call on a foreign power to attack the nation's second largest city.
2: San Diego Mayor Todd Gloria said his city is not collateral damage and is not expendable. He told the president to keep San Diego out of his reckless war talk. For NPR News, I'm Steve Futterman in Los Angeles.
1: More protests across France today as tens of thousands of demonstrators called for better conditions in high schools. Riot police were deployed, numerous arrests reported as the demonstrations moved through their second week. NPR's Eleanor Beardsley says students from across the country were out on the streets.
4: Even students at well-off high schools in big cities like Paris are taking part, they say, out of solidarity with students in the poorer suburbs and rural areas where schools are more run down. The education minister says some of the students' demands are valid. The far right has called the students hoodlums that burn their schools and says the problem is a lack of authority. The far left says police violence is to blame.
1: NPR's Eleanor Beardsley reporting. President Trump now says the United States is willing to help amid fears of a possible case of pneumonic plague. One worker at the Anti-Plague Research Institute in Siberia died. There are reports that hundreds of people are being monitored, but Russian officials have released few details. U.S. Secretary of State Marco Rubio said this morning during a trip to Iceland that Russia should share more details.
5: We encourage Russia to be transparent and share more information with the world so that all of us could react accordingly and appropriately. But we'll have to make those decisions on the basis of the information that we're learning and are being provided. And so far, that's still quite limited.
1: The World Health Organization says there's a very low risk to people outside Russia. The lab employee's death last week has evoked memories of the coronavirus pandemic and allegations the outbreak originated at a Chinese lab. The Associated Press cites a WHO spokesperson saying there's currently no indication of anything similar to the pandemic. This is NPR. Grammy-nominated R&B singer Freddie Jackson, known for chart-topping hits such as You Are My Lady, has died, according to a family statement on his Instagram account today. 2 years ago, Jackson announced he was diagnosed with kidney disease. Today's Instagram tribute from his family did not disclose a cause of death. It describes Jackson as a generous soul and a legendary voice whose songs over the decades became a soundtrack to love stories and celebrations. Freddie Jackson was 70 years old. Crime in New York City is at historic lows, according to figures released today. But reporter Steve Kassenbaum says hate crimes are up as a mayor faces criticism from Jewish groups over his statements on Israel.
6: Mayor Zoran Mamdani said a downward trend continues here.
7: Year to date, murders are down nearly 20%.
6: Officials said shootings reached their lowest level ever since modern crime statistics have been kept. But Police Commissioner Jessica Tisch said hate crimes were up 13% year over year.
8: 53% of all confirmed hate crimes have targeted Jewish New Yorkers, despite Jews making up only roughly 10% of the city's population. Those numbers are deeply concerning.
6: The figures come just days after the mayor put an additional $26 million toward combating anti-Semitism and hate crimes. For NPR News, I'm Steve Kastenbaum in New York.
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10: 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My name is Matt Sumner. 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
11: Guitarist Ed Cherry fell in love with the blues as a young man and also Charlie Parker's music. He eventually accompanied the great Dizzy Gillespie and is coming around to Holland and Byron Center this week with the MSU Bebop Spartans. 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
10: And a check of the weather forecast here across western lower Michigan for the rest of this evening and into the overnight hours. Partly cloudy skies with a slight chance of rain showers later in the evening. Lows in the upper 50s here tonight. Mostly sunny skies with highs in the upper 60s tomorrow. And, well, you guessed it, more sunshine for the rest of the week. Mostly sunny conditions, highs in the lower 60s. Starting music this hour with Benjamin Britten. It's from Gloriana Cordley Dances, performed by the Royal Philharmonic Orchestra, led by Andre Previn.

Andre Previn directs the Royal Philharmonic Orchestra on Gloriana, Courtly Dances, composed by Benjamin Britten, here on Blue Lake Public Radio. Thanks so much for tuning in here today and keeping us on your dial or streaming online at bluelakeradio.org. More great music here ahead until 7 o'clock as we move to An American Romantic, an album from Howard Hanson, the composer. We hear Concerto for Organ, Harp, and String Orchestra, performed by organist David Craighead, performing on an Austin organ at the Osbury First United Methodist Church in Rochester, harpist Eileen Malone, and the Rochester Chamber Orchestra, conducted by David Fettler.

You know that organ was rumbling the floorboards on this wonderful composition from Howard Hanson, Concerto for Organ, Harp, and String Orchestra, performed by the Rochester Chamber Orchestra. You're tuned into listener-supported Blue Lake Public Radio this afternoon, where support comes from the Deos Contemporary Ballet, a professional ballet company based in Grand Rapids since 2018. 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Here's classical composer Samuel Wesley in his music with the Symphony in E-flat Major, composed in 1784. 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

Matthias Baumert conducts the London Mozart Players with Samuel Wesley's Symphony in E-flat major here on Blue Lake Public Radio. Taking us to just about 49 minutes past the 4 o'clock hour as we close this hour with Wolfgang Amadeus Mozart, the Violin Sonatas Volume 6 release featuring solo violinist Takeko Nishizaki and piano accompanist Benjamin Loeb on six variations in G minor on the French song A Beau d'une Fontaine.

0: Six variations in G minor from Kerschel 360 of Mozart to close the hour here for us on Blue Lake Public Radio, WBLU Grand Rapids at 88.9 FM, and WBLV Twin Lake and Muskegon at 90.3 FM, a service of Blue Lake Fine Arts Camp.
1: Live from NPR News in Washington, I'm Ryland Barton. Cornell University has named a former leader of the Justice Department to head an investigation into how the school handles reports of sexual assault. NPR's Jacqueline Diaz reports that includes the school's response to a woman who alleges she was gang raped at Cornell 2 years ago.
2: Former acting U.S. Attorney General Sally Yates will lead the internal review into how Cornell responded when the now former student reported being drugged and repeatedly raped at a fraternity on campus. Yates was picked by a newly formed special committee of the Cornell University Board of Trustees. She will also examine the school's policies on how it prevents and responds to sexual harassment, assault, and other misconduct on campus. This all comes after a former student filed a lawsuit against the school last month. The student, who goes by Jane Doe, alleges failings in how Cornell administrators handled her case. Yates' probe is separate from a reopening of the criminal case, which is being led by New York AG Letitia James. Jacqueline Diaz, NPR News.
1: A source tells NPR that the reason the U.S. military withdrew its bombers from a base in the U.K. was because of a threat of an Iranian drone attack. NPR's Quill Lawrence reports the U.S. removed all 12 of its B-1 bombers.
3: A U.S. government official not authorized to speak publicly confirmed to NPR that fears of a drone attack on behalf of Iran caused the U.S. to withdraw all the American bombers from Fairford Air Base in England. The base has been used for bombing sorties in the U.S. and Israeli war with Iran. Late last month, British authorities arrested 5 men traveling in white vans near the airbase in the pre-dawn hours. The men were later released after no explosives were found. British officials say the men remain under investigation, and 2 more arrests have been made in the past week, including a British-Iranian dual national. Quill Lawrence, NPR News.
1: A new poll out today shows Democrats have a nearly 2-to-1 edge over Republicans when it comes to voter trust on health care costs. NPR's Selena Simmons-Duffin reports.
4: The cost of health care is weighing heavily on voters' minds with the midterm elections just 1 month away. That's according to the new poll from KFF, a nonpartisan health research organization. KFF's Ashley Kurzinger says they polled 1,300 people in mid-September.
5: What we are seeing is that the Democratic Party has the advantage overall among all voters on which party voters trust to handle health care, but they also have the advantage among independent voters. And that's a really important voting block for midterm elections.
4: Kurzinger says Democrats had a 10-point advantage on health costs in April. Now that gap has doubled. 22% of voters trust Republicans on the issue compared to 42% who trust Democrats. Selena Simmons-Duffin, NPR News, Washington.
1: The U.S. stock market hit an all-time high today. The S&P 500 climbed more than 0.5%, topping its record set in August. This is NPR. President Trump has pledged to use money from his MAGA Inc. super PAC for an ad campaign that has so far been funded by taxpayers, but he hasn't committed to reimbursing the nearly $12 million already spent. Trump said today, quote, "We'll decide whether to repay the funds." Members of both parties have criticized the ads. Legal experts say they might not be legal. The White House defends them as public service announcements. Former televangelist Jim Baker, who built and lost a religious and media empire based in South Carolina, has died. He was 86. From South Carolina Public Radio, Scott Morgan reports.
6: Baker and his late wife Tammy Faye built the PTL, or Praise the Lord Club, into a television powerhouse in the 1980s. In daily one-hour broadcasts from Heritage USA in Fort Mill, the Bakers reached millions of viewers and hosted thousands of visitors to the Christian-themed hotel and park just a few miles south of Charlotte. But Baker had been the subject of financial investigators dating back to the late 70s. The couple had built an evangelical empire that preached prosperity and celebrated conspicuous consumption. But that empire unraveled in the wake of sex crime accusations and hush money payments for Jim Baker's accuser, Secretary Jessica Hahn, in 1987. 2 years later, Baker was convicted of fraud connected to memberships to Heritage USA. He was sentenced to 45 years in federal prison. For NPR News, I'm Scott Morgan in Columbia, South Carolina.
1: Connecticut officials are advising people on building unwelcome mats, that is, electrified doormats meant to keep bears away amid an uptick in bear encounters. Components include a rubber mat, a metal screen, and an electric fence energizer. This is NPR News from Washington.
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0: Good afternoon. 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My name is Matt Sumner. 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
8: She last played it more than 25 years ago. Hélène Grimaud begins a new broadcast season of Pittsburgh Symphony Radio with Gershwin's Piano Concerto in F. Domingo Hindoyan makes his debut with Franck's Symphony in D minor. And Alegria by a composer he knows well, Roberto Sierra. I'm Jim Cunningham. 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
0: And then a check of the weather forecast here across western lower Michigan for the rest of this afternoon and into the evening hours. Partly cloudy skies, maybe a small chance of a rain shower kind of popping up here this evening. Lows tonight are expected to be in the upper 50s under partly cloudy skies. Tomorrow, mostly sunny skies with highs in the upper 60s. And, well, you guessed it, more sun for the rest of this week. Thursday and Friday, sunny skies expected, highs in the lower 60s. And for Saturday, we could see temperatures getting up to about 70 degrees under sunny skies. We start music here this hour with Franz Anton Hofmeister. We listen to the viola concerto in B-flat major with viola soloist Victoria Chang and the Baltimore Chamber Orchestra conducted by Markin Thakkar.

music of Franz Anton Hofmeister with the Viola Concerto in B-flat major featuring violist Victoria Chang performing with the Baltimore Chamber Orchestra here on Blue Lake Public Radio, where support today is provided by Frederick Meyer Gardens and Sculpture Park, presenting the work of glass artist Dale Chihuly in outside and inside exhibits. Chihuly Across Meyer Gardens continues through November 1st, and Chihuly Radiant Forms has been extended to January 10th. Full details at meyergardens.org. Let's turn to the music now of Tchaikovsky in three excerpts from Eugene Onegin. This is the orchestra of the Royal Opera House Covent Garden performing under the direction of Sir Colin Davis.

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The Latin Romances for Guitar recording from Sharon Easbin performing solo guitar. 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
1: Bemshus Swing by Thelonious Monk is one of the records we'll dive into Saturday morning on Blue Lake Public Radio to celebrate the 109th anniversary of Thelonious Monk's birth. 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It's Jazz from Blue Lake.
0: 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As we close this hour with music of Corelli, we hear the Academy of St. Martin in the Fields under Sir Neville Mariner performing on Corelli's Concerto No. 3 in C minor.

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1: Live from NPR News in Washington, I'm Ryland Barton. President Trump is facing scathing criticism over remarks he made during a campaign stop in Nebraska. While talking about the increase in gas prices resulting from the Iran war, Trump seemed to suggest that allowing Iran to take out Los Angeles or San Diego would be a small price to pay compared to the war's eventual benefits. Steve Futterman has reaction from Los Angeles.
2: Officials here in California are strongly criticizing the president. Governor Gavin Newsom on social media called Trump deranged and dangerous. Los Angeles Mayor Karen Bass also had a strong response.
3: You don't say things like that. You're the president of the United States.
2: She told NPR irresponsible is not a strong enough word to describe the comments.
3: It's just frightening that a president of the United States would basically call on a foreign power to attack the nation's second largest city.
2: San Diego Mayor Todd Gloria said his city is not collateral damage and is not expendable. He told the president to keep San Diego out of his reckless war talk. For NPR News, I'm Steve Futterman in Los Angeles.
1: Massive student protest marches are being held in Paris and other French cities. The movement for better conditions in high schools is now in its second week. NPR's Eleanor Beardsley was with protesters as they gathered in Paris.
4: They're all singing the Marseillaise. The students have climbed up the Republic statue and they're singing in unison with their signs right ahead of their march today. Tens of thousands of students are gathering here in Place de la République. They say that this is the strongest student movement in decades. They're even comparing it to May 1968, which brought down the government of President Charles de Gaulle.
1: That's NPR's Eleanor Beardsley reporting. A professor in Wisconsin has been recognized for his work scoping out so-called ghost particles. Sarah Lear of Wisconsin Public Radio has more on the latest winner of the Nobel Prize in Physics.
5: Neutrinos are nearly massless astrophysical particles. They're key to understanding black holes, galaxies, and other mysterious parts of the cosmos. But they're notoriously difficult to detect. Francis Halzen, a Belgian-born scientist, came up with an idea. Sometimes neutrinos put out flashes of light, which he thought could be glimpsed using sensors in clear glacial ice. That led the University of Wisconsin-Madison to build its Ice Cube telescope at the South Pole.
6: To summarize, people always thought this was like a cute idea, right? But it would never work.
5: Turns out those doubters were wrong. And now, at 82 years old, Halzen has a Nobel Prize to show for his work. For NPR News, I'm Sarah Lear in Madison, Wisconsin.
1: The U.S. stock market hit an all-time high today as expectations rose for companies to keep making more money. You're listening to NPR News from Washington. Attorneys for Krista Pike, who survived Tennessee's attempt to execute her last week, say she is awake and speaking in a hospital. Her attorneys say they are grateful for the medical team who, quote, treated Krista like a human and have provided exceptional care to her. Pike survived two doses of pentobarbital as Tennessee officials attempted to put her to death. A public comment period is wrapping up on the Trump administration's plan to reverse a ban on logging in national forests. NPR's Kirk Sigler reports the so-called roadless rule dates back to the Clinton administration.
7: The Trump administration wants to overturn the roadless rule that bans new road building on millions of acres of undeveloped national forest land, areas that had been set aside for possible wilderness designations. Travis Joseph with the timber group American Forest Resource Council says that rule is outdated.
8: This is a 25-year-old administrative policy passed by an administration, not by Congress. And the Constitution gives Congress the power to make the laws and regulations that govern public land.
7: Conservationists argue the rule is one of the only tools left to protect critical wildlife and watersheds in Alaska and the West. A final decision on its repeal is expected later this year. Kirk Sigler, NPR News.
1: Canadian Prime Minister Mark Carney says Quebec should focus on immediate economic challenges rather than a possible independence independence referendum years from now. Yesterday, separatist Parti Québécois returned to power as Canada confronts President Trump's tariffs and repeated threats against the country. Meanwhile, Alberta is holding a vote to secede from Canada later this month. I'm Ryland Barton. This is NPR News from Washington.
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0: Good afternoon. You're tuned in to listener-supported Blue Lake Public Radio on this Tuesday, October the 6th afternoon. A beautiful day here today. Glad to have you with me here. My name is Matt Sumner, and we have time for just another hour of classical music, taking you through to 7 o'clock, exploring music ahead then. And all of us here at Blue Lake Public Radio are extremely grateful to the nearly 4,000 donors who stepped up to keep us going this year. Moving us past our goal of $600,000, your support helped make up for the loss of federal funding this year. And while we are celebrating, we are also aware that this year was not a one-time crisis. We'll need to maintain this level of listener support into the future. So thank you for your understanding and for your ongoing support of what we do here at Blue Lake Public Radio. Let's open music this hour with Sibelius's Sixth Symphony in D minor. We'll hear the Vienna Philharmonic performing this under the direction of Lauren Mazel.

0: The beautiful Sixth Symphony of Jean Sibelius in D minor, here performed by the Vienna Philharmonic Orchestra under the direction of Lorne Mazel here on Blue Lake Public Radio. Taking us to 31 minutes past the 6 o'clock hour, I'm Matt Sumner. It's great to have you here with me this afternoon and into the evening hours now as, well, the daylight's getting a little bit shorter and gets a little darker earlier here. Beautiful fall weather to continue for us, though, as we expect sunny skies for the rest of this week with temperatures in the upper 60s.
1: 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And the Ann Arbor Symphony plays the concluding three movements of the Shostakovich Symphony No. 10. 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
0: Here's music featuring the great Yasha Heifetz and Saint-Saëns' Introduction and Rondo Capriccioso, Opus 28, here performing with the RCA Victor Symphony Orchestra, led by William Steinberg.

the incomparable violinist virtuoso Yascha Heifetz, performing with the RCA Victor Symphony Orchestra, conducted by William Steinberg on Saint-Saëns' Introduction and Rondo Capriccioso, Opus 28, recording done back in 1951. Well, let's turn to the music of modern contemporary composer Thomas Doss, who also conducts here this recording of the Bruckner Wind Ensemble. On this recording release titled Romanian Dances, we listen to his composition titled Of Castles and Legends, with an interesting and wonderful mix of styles, starting off with beautiful harmonies and then using a lot of percussion in almost a neo-high renaissance medieval type dance. Wonderful piece. Here's Of Castles and Legends.

Oh, I certainly hope you enjoyed that piece of Castles and Legends. Music from Thomas Doss, who also conducts the Bruckner Wind Ensemble, on this performance from the release titled Romanian Dances, here on Blue Lake Public Radio. My name is Matt Sumner. It was great to have you along here today as we close this hour and the broadcast here today of Music of Debussy. We hear the Complete Piano Works Volume 1 of solo pianist Martin Jones on two arabesques. Thanks so much for tuning in. Have a wonderful rest of your evening. We'll see you back here again tomorrow at 4 o'clock.

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It's Exploring Music, following that, the Pittsburgh Symphony broadcast at 8 o'clock.

Hello there, and welcome to Exploring Music. It's Bill McLaughlin here. This week, we are celebrating a wonderful group of French composers on whom I have bestowed the title Les Cinq, the Five. They include Emmanuel Chabrier, Jules Massenet, whose music we'll be hearing shortly, and later in the week, music of Henri Duparc, Ernest Chausson, and Paul Dukas. Why these five composers, and why their particular name, Les Cinq? Well, it's simple. I kept looking at our archives, and I saw a hole in our mid-19th century French representation. We'd had music from Berlioz, we had lots of music from Saint-Saëns and Ravel and Debussy, but not much from these other composers, wonderful composers, born roughly around 1840 to 1860. And so I decided that they needed a title, just like the Russian Five. Rimsky-Korsakov, Borodin, Mussorgsky, and that crowd. And also Les Six, the wonderful French composers of the 1920s. So let's get started right away with the music of Jules Massenet, born in 1842 in the Loire Valley. His family moved to Paris when he was a youngster, and he did very well at the Paris Conservatoire. In fact, he won the Prix de Rome, very high prize. And the great French writer, Romain Rolland, who won the Nobel Prize, once said, "At the heart of every Frenchman slumbers the dream of Massenet."

That was the Meditation from the opera Thais. Wonderful violin playing from Michael Rabin. Great old recording. Felix Slatkin accompanying with the Hollywood Bowl Symphony Orchestra. Music of Jules Massenet, who spent a great deal of his life writing for the stage, for opera and for ballet. A lot of these pieces have sort of fallen off, but he still has some really big hits. The opera Manon, the opera Werther, and a couple of orchestral pieces. Let's turn to an aria from Werther, which is based upon Goethe's novel from the 18th century. The novel was a tremendous sensation when Goethe published it. I think it was the early 1770s. It's the story of a young man who kills himself for love. And it kind of put the term Sturm und Drang, storm and stress, into the German romantic repertoire. But 100 years later, it was still very appealing to the French public when presented in an opera from Jules Massenet. Let's listen to an aria toward the end of Act One of Werther. Our soloists are Frederica von Stade as Charlotte and José Carreras, the orchestra of the Royal Opera House Covent Garden, conducted by Sir Colin Davis. Here's the spot where Frederica von Stade as Charlotte is telling Werther, "We have to separate. We've come to my home now, and I can't go with you. I'm in love with someone else." Here's Act One of Werther.

Jose Carreras singing Werther. I believe that recording was made around 1980, and Carreras is absolutely at the top of his game vocally. Also, Frederica von Stader, whom happily we still have with us, singing so beautifully there. Sir Colin Davis conducting the orchestra of the Royal Opera House Covent Garden, music from Act 1 of Jules Massenet opera Werther. In doing the research this week, I discovered quite a lot of wonderful music which Massenet wrote not for the stage, but for the concert hall, including this wonderful piano concerto. And we have time for just the first movement. This is a big three-movement concerto with a wonderful soloist, the great French soloist with the Italian name Aldo Ciccolini, who's playing with the Monte Carlo Philharmonic. Sylvain Kemberling is the conductor. This is the first movement of Massenet's piano concerto, which starts easily, Andante Moderato, and then begins to move along, Allegro, non troppo. Here's Aldo Ciccolini playing music of Jules Massenet.

0: We've just been listening to the first movement of the piano concerto of Jules Massenet. I imagine from listening to that music that we can get some idea of the sort of pianist that the composer Jules Massenet must have been. That's real virtuoso stuff and brilliantly played in this performance by Aldo Ciccolini, who is playing with the Monte Carlo Philharmonic under Sylvain Kemberling. The first movement of Jules Massenet piano concerto. Wish we had time for the whole thing. We'll get back to it in other shows. It's a great piece, three-movement piece, and I promise we will hear it in its entirety before too much longer. But not today. Right now, I have to tell you that you are tuned in to Exploring Music, and this week we are celebrating the music of Les Cinq. Today is the day for music of Jules Massenet, 1842-1912, winner of the Prix de Rome, longtime teacher at the Paris Conservatory with many, many, many famous pupils. If you think of it, drop us a line and let us know how you feel about this kind of program we're pursuing this week. Drop us a line. You can write to us, as always, via our website, exploringmusic.org.
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0: We heard just a taste of the opera Werther from Jules Massenet earlier in the program. Now let's turn to the opera Manon, which premiered in 1884. This music presents us with young lovers who actually sung in this performance by the tenor Roberto Alagna and the wonderful soprano Angela Giorgio. Remember the aria in La Boheme where this old man sings an aria to his coat, which he's about to sell? This coat which held all of the great philosophers in its pockets? Well, here we have an aria to a table, because our heroine has to leave. She's going off with a wealthy man, and she sings a song to Notre Petite Table, to our little table. Roberta Alagna and Angela Giorgio. Music from Massenet's Manon.

Angela Giorgio singing Notre Petite Table from Act Two of Jules Massenet's opera Manon. That was Andre Papano conducting the London Symphony Orchestra in that performance. And now let's go back to the recording that we heard a little bit earlier with Sir Colin Davis leading the orchestra of the Royal Opera House Covent Garden, the great Jose Carreras with Frederica von Stade. We're going to hear an aria now from Act Three of Werther. Werther has been dreaming. He says, why should I wake up with this breath of spring? Why should I wake up to face the fact that I can never have my love? Here is Jose Carreras

We just heard the great José Carreras in the title role of Werther singing from Act 3 of the opera of Jules Massenet. Sir Colin Davis conducting the orchestra of the Royal Opera House Covent Garden in that recording. I wanted to close today's program of Music of Massenet by playing some music for you that I've heard all my life since I was a little kid. My grandma was a very good pianist, and among her repertoire, she included some Spanish dances, a suite of dances from an opera called Les Cid. Les Cid, of course, is in French. The original title of this man about whom the opera is composed is El Cid, which is an Arab name given to Rodrigo Diaz de Vival, an 11th century Castilian nobleman who fought the Moors. This opera, Les Cid, was a huge hit when it opened in Paris in 1895. It continued to play almost every year until about 1925 and then has sort of dropped out of the repertoire. But it has left behind this wonderful suite of Spanish dances, which we're going to hear now played by an orchestra, the London Symphony Orchestra, in fact, under Robert Irving. Let me give you the title of these seven pieces, each one of which is a province in Spain. The first is Castellan, the second Andaluz, then Aragonese. There's an Obad, which is a morning song, Catalan, Madrilen, and concluding with Navarrez. In this performance, the London Symphony Orchestra under Robert Irving, music of Jules Massenet.

0: Music from Les Cid, the opera of Jules Massenet from 1895. It's an old recording with a London Symphony Orchestra under Robert Irving. The seven Spanish dances which make up the ballet suite from Les Cid, those remain in repertoire, and so they should. Think about the date of that, 1895. That's before Debussy writes Iberia, before Ravel writes Rhapsody Espagnole, before Manuel de Falla makes the scene. It's a wonderful sense of Spanish music from this French composer who grew up in the Loire Valley and spent most of his life in Paris, Jules Massenet. And that, sadly, is all the time we have for music of Massenet today. Tomorrow's show, we're going to hear a very great composer who didn't write very much music, Henri Duparc. His 17 songs are so beautiful and so exquisite, they actually put him in the pantheon of the composers of France of that time. But that also affords us the happy opportunity of including the music of a couple more French composers, Eric Satie and Cécile Chaminade. So we're actually hearing Les Cinq Plus tomorrow, a little bit extra tomorrow. Hope you can join us.
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2: He gave the world premiere with his home orchestra in Houston, Texas, and now he brings it to Pittsburgh. 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I'm Jim Cunningham. Join me as Maestro Valchua also conducts Ein Heldenleben by Richard Strauss, and Pablo Ferrandez plays the Saint-Saëns Cello Concerto No. 1. 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

0: It's a wonderful piece, and I'm so happy to have finally brought it back because, you know, I did one live recording with David Zinman with Baltimore 27 years ago, and I only played it that one time for that subscription week in Baltimore. I never played it ever again until the beginning of this season in San Francisco, and I'm really, really glad I made the decision to bring the piece back because it's a wonderful piece.
1: The voice of Hélène Grimaud, who plays the Gershwin Piano Concerto in Pittsburgh. Music, as she said, she hadn't played in more than a quarter century. Her conductor is Domingo Hindoyan, making his Heinz Hall debut with Roberto Sierra's Alegria, and you'll hear the Franck D Minor Symphony. I'm Jim Cunningham. Pittsburgh Symphony Radio is made possible thanks to the Spanos Group of Raymond James, providing financial planning advice since 1980. 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

0: You will first hear music by Roberto Sierra, his Alegria, a composer guest conductor Domingo Hindoyan knows well.
1: Roberto Sierra is a composer I like very much, and he is a fantastic musical partner I have. He brought his Symphony No. 6 back in 2021, especially for my opening concert when I started my tenure as a chief conductor in Liverpool. So since then, we have had a beautiful relationship, and I recorded myself a whole tribute to him with all of his pieces, many of his pieces of his catalog, Symphony No. 6, including, of course, Alegria is on the recording, Sinfonietta for strings, Fandango, so many of the pieces. I keep conducting also his trumpet concerto, so he's someone that accompanied me in many of my important debuts, and I like and I protect and I defend his music.
2: You know the composer, you've met him.
1: Yes, we met many times. Yeah, he came to many of the performances I did when I conducted his, of course, the symphony back in Liverpool. He came to when I premiered the symphony in U.S. with Boston Symphony and in Vienna and so on. So yeah, I see him often.
0: Conductor Domingo Hindoyan, talking about composer Roberto Sierra, whose Alegria you'll hear now. Alegria, commissioned and premiered by the Houston Symphony Orchestra in 1996, is full of exuberance. Alegria translates as joy. Roberto Sierra gave an introduction of his music for the Heinz Hall audience.